0: 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You're not going to like it. Nobody likes this show the first time they heard it.
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6: Happy Sunday Fun Day to you. Thanks for listening to us. 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Tell your smart speaker, hey, Alexa, play Westwood One Sports. Again, I'm Mike Wickets. Update from Detroit, Cleveland. Just got a 50-foot bank shot as time expired in the first quarter from Donovan Mitchell. They lead Detroit 31-22 after the first quarter. Winner gets the Knicks coming up on Tuesday in the Eastern Conference Finals. Time to jump back into the National Football League, and a team that is building for the future is a nice way to put it. The Arizona Cardinals are on the clock right now, and joining us from Arizona Sports 98.7, John Gambadero is with us. Gambo, thank you so much for the time, my friend.
7: Sure, Mike. How you doing today?
6: Doing okay. Speaking of Mike, let's talk about your new head football coach. Let's talk about Mike LaFleur. Was this someone that you and other Cardinals fans were thinking about as the guy to replace Jonathan Gannon? Did his name pop up out of anywhere? Where was everybody at when it was announced the other LaFleur was now the head coach of the Cards?
7: Well, you know, when they initially decided to move on from Jonathan Gannon, and we did a weekly show with Gannon on our show with the flagship home of the Cardinals, and we would have Gannon on every week, and it seemed like we were going every week just asking him about his job, asking him about his job security and whether he's going to keep his job, and he was pretty confident he was going to, but they decided to go in a different direction. We weren't shocked at that. I think they did good with Mike LaFleur. He's a young coach. He's never, you know, called plays with the Jets, but he didn't with the Rams. But he's an offensive-minded guy, and they have some really talented offensive players. So I think they want to build around that and eventually get a franchise quarterback, and Gannon was a defensive guy. So LaFleur makes a lot of sense. I'm going to have him on my show tomorrow. We'll be out there for Cardinals OTAs or training camp. We'll sit down and talk to him. But he made a lot of sense for what they were looking for.
6: I look at this roster, and you're right. There's a lot of talent. I still believe in Marvin Harrison Jr. Michael Wilson blew up last year. Trey McBride is the best tight end in football, or a top three, wherever you want to rank him. They draft Jeremiah Love. We'll talk about him. But the question is, who's playing quarterback for the Cardinals this year, week one?
7: Yeah, well, you know what? They were not interested in Kirk Cousins or Aaron Rodgers, or they didn't want to pay Malik Willis the money that Willis got from Miami. They kicked the tires on it. But this was not a great quarterback draft. A lot of people tied them to Ty Simpson, but it wasn't a great quarterback draft. They didn't love it. So Jacoby Brissett is a quality quarterback. He's a quality quarterback. You know, he doesn't win a lot of games, but that offense exploded when they went from Murray to him. They were able to move the ball down the field. Trey McBride got in the end zone. Michael Wilson had a career year. He's a capable guy. Now, I'm not saying you're going to win many games with him. You're not. But he's going to hold it for a while. But eventually, you're going to have to go to Carson Beck. I think somewhere around 6-7 games left in the season. I think after they take a beating because they got a brutal schedule,
6: yeah,
7: I think
6: they
7: they'll turn it over to Beck. And maybe the Commanders game, somewhere around the Commanders game, I think they'll turn it over to Carson Beck and see what he has, because ultimately they've got to make a decision whether they want to draft a quarterback next year or not.
6: Yeah, I look at the schedule, and not to get away from some of these players, because there's so many interesting storylines with this team and this roster, but man, to open the year at the Chargers, Seattle, at the Niners, going across the country to New York, Detroit, at the Rams, then the Broncos, then the Cowboys, then the Rams again, then Seattle,
7: right,
6: then a trip to Kansas City. Like, man, the schedule, it's not impossible to think that this team could be 0-11.
7: Yeah, they could be 0-11. But that's why I don't think we've had a lot of debate. The biggest storyline here, Mike, is when does Carson Beck play? But I don't think you want to throw him out there against the Rams defense, Seattle's defense, the Broncos defense if he's not ready. The soft spot, the sweet spot for Beck to play, to me, is the Commanders game, because they have 6 games left. 5 of them will be at home. They don't have to play the Rams defense anymore. They don't have to play Seattle's defense. They don't have to play the Broncos defense. They get the Jets. They get the Raiders. They get the Saints. They get the Commanders. That's the right spot. If there's a bye week in there, that's the right spot to turn things over to Carson Beck to at least find out if he can be your franchise guy before the 2027 draft.
6: Talking to John Gambadoro from Arizona Sports 98.7, talking Cardinals here on Westwood One Sports. I'm Mike Wickett. You know, going back to this roster, the running backs, let's talk about that for a second here, because I, in a shrewd dynasty fantasy football move last year, middle of the season, thought, I'm going to trade away somebody because I believe Tyler Algier will be a running back one for some team coming out of Atlanta. And he goes to Arizona, and damn it, Gambo, I thought I nailed it. And then they ruined it by taking Jeremiah Love 3rd overall. What were they thinking?
7: Well, listen, Mike, if I asked you who led the team in rushing last year, you're not going to get it, and none of your audience is going to get it.
6: Can I get
7: it?
6: Was it Amari DiMercado?
7: No, you're wrong. See, you're wrong. It wasn't Amari DiMercado. I mean, but that's how bad it was, right? That's how bad it was. James Conner got hurt, right? And then Trey Benson, the rookie out of Florida State, got hurt. And you're running practice squad Michael Carter out there, Amari DiMercado, practice squad guy Bam Knight. Their leading rusher had 333 yards. Ooh. So Algier made a ton of sense because he can be a number one running back. But then you get to the draft, and this team doesn't want to make the mistake of not drafting the best player. So they draft the best player in Jeremiah Love. It's a big debate here whether they should have done it or not. I like the pick, to be honest with you. I do like the pick, but people are like, oh, it's going to be like Saquon Barkley. He's going to do well, and he's going to leave in free agency. Look, they lack great players. Every time there's a top 100 list on great players, Seattle's got 7 guys, the Rams got 7 guys, the 49ers have 6 guys, and the Cardinals have Trey McBride, and that's it. They need great players. So I had no problem with them drafting Jeremiah Love. It'll figure itself out. Algier will be the number 2 back again like he was in Atlanta.
6: Who's the odd man out? Because they're obviously not going to carry all 4 along with Connor and Benson.
7: I think you got to look to trade Connor. I mean, the Cowboys can use a running back. I mean, if you go look after Williams, they don't have much experience at all. I think you should try to do right by James Connor, see if there's somebody where he could be a number 2 guy and get some carries. Benson's still a young guy. I don't think he carries much value because he's been injured for 2 years. They were kind of high on him, but we haven't seen enough. That's why they had to go get running backs. I think the odd guy out is Connor. I'd consider a trade if somebody wanted to move for him. I think the Cowboys make sense. But if not, I mean, look what happened last year. They went in with all these running backs, and they ended up with Carter, DiMercado, and Bam Knight. So, you know, it's not a terrible thing to hold on to Connor with Algier and Love, because if somebody gets hurt, then you've got a quality number 2 back. So we'll see how it plays out.
6: Was last year an aberration for Michael Wilson, or is he this good?
7: No, I think he's their number 1 wide receiver. We haven't been impressed at all with Marvin Harrison Jr. We haven't. I mean, the first year he was targeted a whole bunch of times. He didn't make a lot of catches. This past year he just wasn't very good. Michael Wilson burst out because of Jacoby Brissett. He's a Stanford kid. He had some injuries. I think that's why he fell in the draft to the 3rd round when they picked him. but he had a really great breakout season last year. 78 receptions, over 1,000 yards in 17 games played. He had 7 touchdowns. I think he's their number one guy because the jury's still out on whether Marvin Harrison Jr. just can't get separation. He just hasn't. Now, maybe he, you know, maybe he's going to, you know, this offseason he hit the weight room and he got a little bit faster and he got a little bit stronger and, you know, he's going to have that great year. But so far, I mean, 885 yards his first year, 608 yards his second year. I'm not going to say he's a bust yet, but the jury's out on him.
6: What does the fan base think about Marvin Harrison Jr.?
7: Yeah, I think they were very excited when they got him. There were 3 wide receivers. It was Malik Nabers, Rome Odunze, and Marvin Harrison Jr. And I think a lot of people thought he was going to be the next Larry Fitzgerald, the next great wide receiver. And, you know, the second he got here, there was like a 6-month delay in trying to get his jersey because of some debate with the company. And, you know, that rubbed people the wrong way. And then he just, you know, went out there and he got targeted 116 times and he only had 60 catches. So it was like, all right, is this guy any good? And so I think the fan base is hopeful that he's going to have a good year. But I don't think they're counting on it. Because you got Michael Wilson, you got Jeremiah Love, you got Trey McBride. Like, is he the fourth option in this offense? Fourth option isn't going to have 1,000 yards receiving and 85 catches. They're going to throw the ball to Wilson. They're going to throw it to McBride. They're going to throw it to Love. They're going to hand it off to Algier. Your question right now is where does Marvin Harrison Jr. fit into the mix when it comes to how many guys are going to get targets?
6: Another minute here with John Gambadoro from Arizona Sports 98.7, talking Cardinals football here on Westwood One Sports. Other side of the football, not exactly a great defensive team, despite Jonathan Gannon as the head coach the last couple of years. Have they made improvements to the defense? Is that still a work in progress? Where's the D at?
7: You know, they kept their defensive coordinator, which I think shocked a lot of people, in Nick Rollins, because the defense was terrible last year. The only guy that actually had a good year was Josh Sweat. They're counting on a lot of talented players that have had some injuries. B.J. Ojulari was injured. Walter Nolan was injured. I really like Will Johnson, the cornerback out of Michigan. I think he's a terrific player. But, you know, here's a guy that's had some injuries. Garrett Williams had some injuries. So, you know, they need guys to pop. Like, Boot is getting old. He's a terrific player. They drafted a lot of young players. They drafted Cody Simon. But, you know, they need some of these guys to pop. Darius Robinson hasn't popped yet. Walter Nolan hasn't popped yet. B.J. Ojulari hasn't popped yet. Max Melton, the cornerback, hasn't popped yet. So make a break year for about 5 or 6 of these guys, to be honest with you.
6: John, thank you so much for the time. Do appreciate it, man. Continued success, and I will bother you before week 1 to come join us again.
7: You got it, Mike. Take care. Thank you.
6: You can follow him on Twitter at Gambo987, John Gambadoro from Arizona Sports 98.7, talking Cardinals football. But, man, that schedule is – that might be the hardest 3 months in the National Football League. Again, the Cardinals open this way, at the Chargers, then Seattle, at the Niners, at the Giants, got to go across the country. Then they welcome in the Lions. Then they go to L.A. Then they play the Denver Broncos. Then they go to Dallas. Then they go to Seattle. Then the Rams come back to Arizona. Then they go to Kansas City. That is a brutal stretch. Now, they close with the Jets, Saints, Raiders, and Niners. But, man, is that tough. They could be 0-11. They really could be 0-11. There is no doubt. That is a brutal schedule there for the Cards. All right, coming up, we have breaking NBA news. We got some history being announced. Also, we'll talk some Denver Broncos football in about 20 minutes. But lots going on. Happy to have you here on a Sunday night. It's Mike Wickett here on Westwood One Sports. An update from Detroit right now. Pistons down 12 at home, 7.5 minutes to go in the second quarter to Cleveland. Again, we're talking some breaking NBA news next on Westwood One Sports.
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22: I don't think this song ever gets old. I like to say that, like, your grandkids will, I hope, have a little Nirvana phase. Great stuff, Mondo on the board. Great stuff, Ben Strober producing. I am Johnny Ballgame, John Mallory here on Westwood One Sportsnet, as we are every Sunday night. Ben filling in for Stuart Kovacs and doing a tremendous job over there. We'll get to Benny in a second here. 310-840-4910, kind of a running thing we're going to do tonight. I promise you, you probably remember once one of your favorite teams was a one seed and flamed out, man. Didn't get there. Crapped the bed. Peed the pants. Threw up. Whatever the hell you want to say. We all have those teams because those are the teams you follow so closely in the regular season because they're good. Because they give you so much happiness. I think that's why we watch sports. You know, I haven't seen a psychiatrist on this, but it's just a search for happiness. I don't know, and the struggle you go through makes the happiness that much more happy. Maybe that's part of it. In the NFL, like, how much do you pay attention to strength of schedule? Like, if you found out if your team, if you're looking at the new schedule, I mean, we all have known the opponents, but now we know the when and the where and all that good stuff. But if you're looking at your team and you're saying, dang, man, we have the fifth hardest schedule in the league, hardest schedule, second hardest, whatever the case is, how much stock do you put into that in the NFL? Well, what's the strength of schedule based on? Well, it's simply based on that team's record the previous year. You average out the winning percentage of the 17 teams you play this year based on their records last year. I usually pay no mind, man. Out of sight, out of mind. This is the NFL, dude. There's going to be six teams that Ben Strober thinks suck that will be really good. And there's going to be like four or five teams that Ben Strober thinks are awesome that are going to suck. Seriously, that is part of the beauty of the NFL. Is that the essence of the NFL? Never said that before. I've never thought of what is the essence of the NFL? Sound like, you know, whatever, but I'm not that artsy fartsy, but it kind of is. You know, the fact that kind of everybody's got a shot here. It doesn't matter what market you're in. That certainly has nothing to do with it. You can't cry market, hey, we're too small over here. We can't keep our stars. Nobody wants to be here. Can't do that. Patrick Mahomes is happy in Missouri. That wouldn't happen in baseball, so be happy. It doesn't happen in this league. Peyton Manning loved Indiana. In fact, he was cut. And where'd he go? Because Indiana, he went to Denver. You don't need the market in the NFL. I could say the best player in the league and the biggest star in the league is Josh Allen. Buffalo, it doesn't matter. That's why we love this league. But I'm going to, man, there is a fan base that I'm looking at. And this fan base has been through it. And they deserve it. Like, you know, I hate that line, but I don't know if they deserve anything, but you know what? It might be nice for them to get a chance to have some fun being an NFL fan. Because when your NFL team is good, dude, it's the best. I went to my first Seahawks game in the Kingdome. I was 3 years old. I've been a Seahawks fan my whole life. And I promise you, at least 4 or 5 times a day, it enters my head, my train of thought takes me to the Seahawks won the Super Bowl. Like 5 times a day, guys, is the coolest thing ever. I highly recommend it. So much fun. So I feel for the teams because I've been there too when you have no chance and you don't ever think you're ever going to win a Super Bowl. And yeah, the Seahawks didn't get to a Super Bowl forever. They were one of those. They were like the Jaguars of the Northwest. Nobody cared about them. There was no reason to care. Now there is, and it doesn't matter where they are. Market doesn't matter. But this fan base wants it so bad this year, and it's set up nicely. And then there's this buzzkill. If you see this as a buzzkill, the team with the hardest strength of schedule this year going into the season is the Chicago Bears, and it's by a large margin. Bears opponents this year had an average winning percentage last year of 5-5-0. That's good. But, okay, you don't pay any mind to that. I don't either. I don't care. Because, again, injuries will happen. The schedule breaks a certain way. Like, you might have the toughest team on your schedule, and then, haga-laga, they're without their quarterback that week. Or a defensive player, and you're like, you catch a break. That happens in every NFL schedule. You catch a team late in the year when there's really nothing left to play for anymore, or whatever the case is. You know this, man. But then I did this. Then I did a little bit of research on this. Shout out to Armin Williams, program director here at Westwood One. Tipped me off on this one. The last 9 times, okay? The last 9 teams to go into the season with the quote-unquote strongest schedule in the league. SOS. Strength of schedule. The last 9 teams to be where the Bears are right now, 7 of those 9 missed the playoffs. Damn, Gina. Like that, now I'm interested. Now I'm like, really? Yeah, dude. Last year in this situation, the Giants had the hardest schedule in the league. They were 4-13. 2 years ago, it was the Browns. They were 3-14. But 4 years ago, it was the Rams. They were 5-12. Patriots, Raiders, Packers, Broncos, all teams that entered the season with the toughest schedule in the league. None of those teams even went 500. Matter of fact, of those 9 teams, 7 had losing records too. So it's not like they missed the playoffs, but they still went 9-8. You know, a couple of years ago, Seattle was 10-7. They missed the playoffs. They came back last year, won the Super Bowl. So they were kind of there. They just needed a new quarterback. Got rid of Geno and Hagalaga. But I'll ask you now, Bears fan, and I hope to hear from you guys, because I've never paid it any mind. I don't care what my SOS is. No, I care who my quarterback and my head coach are. That's Ben Johnson and Caleb, and I'm fired up if I'm a Bears fan. But dang, dude, toughest schedule in the league. 7 of the last 9 teams to be in this spot missed the playoffs and were under 500. Like, had a bad year, man. So, we'll see. You know who has the second hardest schedule? Huh. How about Miami? Yeah, they're in trouble. How about the Cardinals third? Tied with the Packers. Bears and Packers. Tough schedules this year coming out of that division. Small markets. It's okay in the NFL. Doesn't matter. Can they carry the NBA? I'm Johnny Ballgame. This is Westwood One Sports Night. Hey, go download
0: this. This is Westwood One Sports.
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0: backs, man. He has potential in the ATL. Everybody loves those playmakers. See if they can play better defense next year. Try not to give up over 400 points on the season. But yeah, that's going to be a very interesting division. If I'm going around here thinking like, okay, what's the hardest division to predict? Like, might just be the NFC West. Seattle, LA, and San Francisco. Dude, you could pick out of a hat on that. And I don't know if necessarily you could do that. Maybe Bears, Packers, Vikings, Lions. I mean, you might be able to sell somebody on that as well. I think the easiest one is the AFC East. I think most folks, I'm included, think the Patriots will be fine, but they're not 14-3. They're 11-6-ish. In Buffalo, it feels like it's almost not now or never because they just have a new coach in Joe Brady, but it's now for Buffalo. And then KC's sitting there saying, dude, yeah, no, we're still going to run this thing. I love the quarterback action. And that's what I wanted to talk about, too. You know, Fernando Mendoza and the Raiders, the Forgotten five NFL teams that didn't get a standalone primetime game. And I was like, damn, I'd love to see Mendoza. Number one pick, quarterback, Raiders. You can't just give me him on a Thursday against Denver or something. Eh? And I'm going to tell you why. At least why I think. I'm Johnny Ballgame. It's Westwood One Sports Night. Download the Westwood One Sports app.
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1: 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SGA. He now has two MVP trophies.

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0: time you sink yourself into a baseball season, if you're a casual fan, you can kind of give football a break, even though I have no concept of that. And if you listen to me on the air, you'll be like, yeah, that dude's going to talk football every single show, every single day. I love it. But I dig the basketball scene, too. And this time, this is it for the NBA. And here's what you have. You have a matchup that a lot of people are anticipating. You're going to see a lot of. How's it going to be round one? The first ever playoff series, and we expect a ton. Between SGA and the fellas versus Wemby. And kind of the fellas. Harper, Castle, how far ahead of schedule are they? Like, San Antonio, and I know they had their bits and pieces where they even struggled against Minnesota here and there. I know Portland had a 20-point lead on them, like, three games in a row. Lost every game, but yeah. We've seen a couple of dings in the windshield there. But, man, I'm buying. I still think the Thunder are going to win. But I'm buying the storyline. Because that's where the NBA thrives. The stories, man. And they told a mean-ass story for a long time, dude. In this pocket, before the NFL dominates, baseball's not big enough yet. Hockey's still going to be hockey. It is what it is. It lives it was a fully functioning culture it has and kind of is what it is. Great. Love the hockey geeks, too. But this is when the NBA needs to say, dude, stop talking about how crappy our regular season is and look at this. Because this is what we're giving you now. We're giving you like 7'4", two guards, man. Wemby. You know, I asked this question earlier in the program. You know, ask it again. I'll keep asking it. Can the NBA be carried by two small market franchises? San Antonio and Oklahoma City. It's never happened before, but dude, look at these teams. I don't know why it couldn't. We'll see, though. Not media markets for television. So the NBA is saying people in LA, people in New York, people in Chicago, Miami, Dallas, they're going to watch Spurs and Thunder like they would Lakers, Celtics, Bulls when they're good. I don't think that's going to happen. That's why I ask the question. I don't know. But can the NBA be carried by small market franchises? The NFL can. It's impervious. LaDainian Tomlinson, Fantasy Guys, was a god. Played in San Diego. We don't even have a team anymore. He was the biggest star in the league. Happens all the time in football. Patrick Mahomes, Josh Allen, where are they playing? Throw in a Joe Burrow. Doesn't matter where you play in that league. Everybody follows you on a national level. The NBA doesn't have that. And the trouble, and it owns it. It better. Your regular season sucks. You got a 30-year league that doesn't give a rip. They give a rip in losing. Like my producer over there, Benny Boy Strober. He's a diehard Wizards fan. He hasn't been this happy in a decade. He's got the number one pick. AJ DeBonsa, as soon as he finds out what number, he's going to buy the jersey, as he should. But that doesn't help your regular season, man, when that's the pot of gold at the end of the rainbow for a third of the league. Is an 18-year-old playing in Provo, Utah. All respect to BYU. That's the nature of college sports now. If you have the money, you'll get him. Storylines. NBA. Benny, let's check in. The one storyline for you, Eastern Conference Finals, Western Conference Finals, NBA, this time of the year. What's in your head, dude?
1: The whole NBA playoffs to me was never about, is OKC going to repeat? Is somebody from the Eastern Conference going to dethrone somebody from the West? The whole playoffs has been about Victor Wembanyama and how would he perform in his first NBA playoffs. And he's lived up to all the hype and then some. If he can actually get past OKC, I don't think he does. I think they give him a six-game series, which would be respectable for, you know, where the Spurs currently are in their timeline, young team ascending still. it's been all

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It is the Drake Toll Show on Westwood One Sports and the Westwood One Sports app. Curtis Poindexter runs the board. Addie Bates produces. Happy Monday, everybody. What a weekend it was. We will see the San Antonio Spurs meet the Oklahoma City Thunder tonight in the NBA after last night the Cleveland Cavaliers knocked off the Detroit Pistons. Not knocked off. Dominated. Belt to ass. 125-94. A 31-point win for Cleveland in Detroit in Game 7. Welcome to being a Detroit Pistons fan. And tonight, this is the series. It's the NBA Finals begin tonight, the Spurs and the Thunder. Teams that combined in the regular season for 126 wins, the Spurs and the Thunder, will play in Oklahoma City with OKC as a 6.5-point favorite despite the Spurs' success in the regular season against OKC. In the NHL tonight, double box. Sabres, Canadiens, Game 7. Who will win that series to take on the

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Good morning. It is the Drake Toll Show on Westwood One Sports. The Westwood One Sports app on the very day the San Antonio Spurs and Oklahoma City Thunder will tip off that series in the Western Conference Finals. The very day where Aaron Rye is coming off of a win at the PGA Championship that shocked a lot of people, including the sports books. They really didn't like that one. Booked himself five more years of invites to the top tournaments in the world of golf. The Aaron Rodgers saga. Chris Mack will join momentarily on the Drake Toll Show to help us break it down. He's coming back, the Pittsburgh Steelers. 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This weekend, you may have seen it on SportsCenter. And, man, it got me. Last week, I told you I was in Indianapolis as the Indianapolis Clowns met the Party Animals in the Banana Ball Championship League. And there are the dissenters to the Bananas, of course. This weekend, it wasn't about that. It wasn't about final scores. It wasn't about the game itself. It was about a storyline, something that's never

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13: 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You can listen to the entire show. Like, oh man, I missed the first hour where this guy yelled aggressively about Aaron Rodgers being a cancer to Pittsburgh and being an issue for the Steelers. The fact that they bent to his will is a bad thing. You can listen back to that. Wherever you get your podcasts, it's there. Last night, Cleveland Cavaliers took down the Detroit Pistons in seven games. And J.D. Bickerstaff, the coach of the Pistons, said that they're not... wait a second. Not... this what? Oh, what? Not disappointed. They didn't fall short of anything? That's the quote for the one-seed Pistons? They didn't fall short of anything? Here is the audio from Bickerstaff postgame.
14: I'm not saying in the guys necessarily, but the season as a whole, and also I'm sure you had higher expectations, falling far short of that, I guess, is that.
15: I don't think we fell short of anything. And I don't like the direction of your question. I'll be honest with you. Like, these guys have improved massively and done a great job. Anything other than positivity towards this group, like, is unacceptable. You know, the turnaround from where we've come from, what these guys have been willing to do. Yeah, we, you know, everybody wants to win a championship every year. But, you know, how much did you grow? How much did you improve? Did you sacrifice for the greater good of the team? Our guys did that collectively every single day. And we got better. We put ourselves in position to be here. So there's nothing disappointing about, you know, this group and the outcome of this.
13: If you lose in six or seven games

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4: History made at the PGA Championship. Aaron Rye, you know, the guy who plays with two gloves, won the whole thing. 5-under 65 on Sunday to secure his first career major title. 31-year-old Englishman. First Englishman to win in over 100 years. I'm Drake Toll.
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12: There's something I'd like to talk to you about today, something that's been circulating on the internet that's become a real problem. Deep fake videos of me endorsing products that I've never even heard of and I have no relationship with whatsoever. Let me tell you clearly, these videos are scams. They are designed to take your money. Now, a couple things you should keep in mind. If something sounds too good to be true, it probably is. When you look at these videos, if they don't seem natural, if there's something off about them, the audio or the video, it's probably AI generated. And if you come across something that does pique your interest, see if you can find evidence of it from other sources. I promise you this, if I discover something incredible that you need to know about, I'm going to talk about it somewhere that you can easily find, not on some shady social media site. I'm Dr. Sanjay Gupta, helping you live a better life.
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0: Sports. Here's Chris Black and Adam Abdallah.
1: Last week in college football, we had spring meetings for the ACC. We had spring meetings for the Big 12. So there's a lot going on in college football. And we continue to see the idea floated out that teams are going to move towards a 24-team playoff in college football. Abdallah and I will speak for you, that to me signals the end of the sport that we love. Because the moment you turn it into a 24-team conversation, we are now breaking down teams 25, 26, 27, who can get into the playoff, and that, quite honestly, is not as interesting as arguing and fighting all college season long to figure out who team number 5, 6, and 7 being left out of the 4-team playoff used to be. Hell, I'll even go back farther. I don't have a problem with the BCS. Having the top two face off and looking at the season as your playoff is why college football was great, why it was awesome. This week, the Big Ten is having their media session here in the spring. Oh. It's taking place in California. So

0: before Jalen played a minute. His numbers without Jalen Williams, who, if we don't forget, all NBA second team guard last year, all defensive team player. He is elite in every possible way. They were running through Western Conference teams with Shai Gilgeous-Alexander leading the way. So he was great at the start of the season when Wemby was either injured or not great. Jokic was great at the start of the season, but he wasn't great in the second half, at least not defensively. He was an inferior player on that end of the floor. So I think the totality of the season matters. At least it mattered on my ballot, clearly mattered on everybody else's ballot. That's why I think Shai deserved to win that award.
1: Appreciate the transparency. And thinking about SGA, too, it's amazing to me, Chris. He's ascending. I think the guy's getting better. I think he had a better year this year than last year, arguably, and I think he's getting better still. Chris, before you go, you've covered the Celtics for years and years. You know that franchise as well as anybody. Do you think there's anything at all to these Giannis, Jaylen Brown trade talk rumors that have gotten so much run in social media circles? And then secondarily, if you were the Celtics, would you consider that?
0: Could there be a conversation about Giannis in Boston? Yes, I think there could be a conversation about him this summer. I can't say this emphatically enough. It would be insanity for the Celtics to do a deal like that. Insanity. On paper, sure, great. Giannis might be better than Jaylen Brown. Probably is better than Jaylen Brown. At 100%, Giannis is still one of the best two-way players in the game. But over the last couple of years, Giannis has not shown that he's healthy. He's battled soft tissue injuries over the last 2 years. He does not seem to have the kind of game that is going to mature all that well. Still can be a really good player, but the fact that we've been dealing with calf strains with Giannis at this stage of his career, and you have to turn around and give him a 5-year max contract as a result of that, that is nuts. Whatever warts that you may think Jaylen Brown has in his game, they've won with him. They've won a championship with him 2 years ago. He should have been top five in MVP. He was fifth in my ballot. He should be first team All-NBA this year. You don't trade 29-year-old players like that just because your season ended badly in the first round and maybe you don't like what he says in some of these Twitch streams. Like, you keep players like that. You build around players like that. You know that Tatum and Brown work. You know they are a championship duo. Why, oh, why would you ever consider breaking that up? Because you went out in the first round in a season that no one thought you were even going to make the playoffs in, much less look like the number two, one of the best teams in the Eastern Conference. There could be some calls that could take place. I would expect there will be. But if I'm the Celtics, nope. Hard pass. Jaylen Brown is on my team next year.
1: My dude, I'm so glad I asked. Chris Mannix joining us in a very busy, busy part of the year. Chris, appreciate you, dude. Great job. You look great. You sound great. And I always appreciate you coming on the program. Good job, man.
0: Anytime, Jim.
1: Chris Mannix joining us, senior writer for SI, also an NBC Sports NBA insider and a contributor to NBC Sports Boston's coverage of the Celtics and the host of the Open Floor podcast. Covered so much ground, couldn't even get to boxing, which I was going to get to at the very end. All right, my thanks to him. Don't forget, Monday is an Ask the Pros day where you get to ask me or really anybody on the crew anything you want. 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All right, so we spent the better part of the first hour talking about the association. I've given you plenty to react to. So once you do this, react to it. Hit me up. You have your phone number. You know where to find me on X at Jim Rome. You can email me at Rome, R-O-M-E, at haveatake.com. Any of these things, who do you like going forward? We could talk about the series that just took place. Hit me up. Pistons fans, is it all good? Is it all positive? And what about Durant? The hell happened to that guy? That was an NBA All-Star this year. What happened to him? To Chris Mannix's point, he's probably a max guy if he stopped playing after the 82nd game of the year. But then he didn't. Well, actually, he did. That's the thing, right? The irony is, he did stop playing after the 82nd game of the year. So what do they do with him? How much money did he cost himself? What happened to him? Hour number two, upcoming. Talk more about Rhonda versus Gina. Perv. Taking another L, Blake Cashman, and more. Stay tuned.
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4: Tonight, Game 1 of the Western Conference Final in the NBA as Oklahoma City hosts San Antonio. But in reality, this is just Series 1 between these two teams. No squad in the West can match up with either the Thunder or the Spurs moving forward. Not the Lakers, not the Rockets, not the Nuggets, and not the Wolves. This will be the first of many conference finals between OKC and San Antonio. I'm Nick Costos.
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15: When it comes to the myriad reasons people don't get enough exercise, psychologist Diana Hill has heard them all. She's the author of a new book with a great title, I Know I Should Exercise, But. On a recent episode of my podcast, Chasing Life, Hill told me the number one reason people don't exercise is because they don't feel like they have enough time. She told us that she encourages people she works with to shift from an either-or mindset to a both-and mindset. Hill herself uses time at her son's baseball game to walk around the field cheering him on instead of sitting on the sidelines. She also recommends setting up your space at home, at work, in the car to facilitate movement. So every night before I go to bed, I lay out my workout clothes next to my bathroom sink, so they are waiting there for me as a good reminder. I'm Dr. Sanjay Gupta, helping you live a better life.
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0: One day in, you're not going to tarnish your name, our name, and you're going to finish what you started, son. Get your ass back to work. So I never quit after one day, but my kid tried to. But the good news is, he's turned out to be amazing. But maybe not if I let him quit after one day. Anyway, there you go. There's some Rome quitting stories. Hey, winners never quit and quitters never win. Always remember, when the going gets tough, the tough quit. When life gives you lemons, quit. If life gives you chicken bleep, quit. It's not how many times you get knocked down. It's how many times you quit. Bagawk! Anyway, Matt Charles, 21. Don't quit, bro. Not after one day, anyway. Hi, Jim. As a longtime listener, I'm going to try and double dip here. First, I'm from Maine. Seeing you are a half chowd. Have you been up here? And if so, any fun, memorable experiences? You know what? I think so. Hey, Tommy, where is all the good summer ball played? What's that great famous league? Not Cape Cod, the other one. I don't know. I feel like it was kind of Nantucket-ish. Was it Rhode Island? For one summer, let me check with Jano. Where did we go that one summer? Let's see. I think I have been, honestly. Second, as somebody who suffers from jungle Tourette's, but doesn't know all the drops, can you break down the drops in the adultery alarm for those of us who are unfamiliar? Thanks. Signed, Mac, in Portland. Tommy, you want to take a whack at this? Alvy, do you want to take a whack at this? It's your adultery alarm.
1: Hey, Jim.
0: Hey, Alvy. You are the genius behind the adultery alarm.
1: I am.
0: Can you break down all the drops?
1: Yeah, we'll go slowly on this one.
0: Okay, good man.
1: Okay. So first we have Tiger.
2: My wife went to the phone.
1: That was from the famous voicemail when he was telling his side chick that she needs to change her name to Pizza or something. Then there was obviously Mike Vrabel.
3: Oh.
1: You have to do Vrabel in it. Because it's and he's half responsible for it. Then there's OJ Sex With Me.
2: Sex With Me.
1: I don't remember why he said that. There's a reason. Total Recall.
0: I think the reason was, do it or I'll kill you.
1: That's probably it.
0: Have sex with me or.
1: And then there's Arnold from Total Recall.
4: Consider that a divorce.
1: After he shot his wife dead, or his fake wife, right? Like
0: Sharon Stone.
1: Sharon Stone. Then there's Sharon Moore.
5: I love the shit out of you, man. This is for you.
1: He's crying for Harbaugh. But yeah, we like to slip him in here. Then obviously the aforementioned Urban Meyer.
6: Trying to pull me out on a dance floor, screwing around, and I should have left.
1: Should have left. There you go.
0: Should have left.
1: I
0: shouldn't have gone there. Should have left.
1: The Coldplay concert. Chris Martin.
7: Oh, look at these two. All right, come on.
0: Ooh. Look at these two.
7: Oh, what? Either they're having an affair or they're just very shy.
1: Good moment. And then there's like ancillary.
0: Hey, how did that make the adultery alarm?
1: Because of the people that were in the picture.
0: Oh, no, I understand, dude.
1: Oh, okay.
0: I was just making a joke.
1: Oh. Good one.
0: Good one that you didn't understand. I just asked how they made the adultery alarm, Alvin. It was pretty obvious.
1: I said good one. That's
0: you didn't. Yeah, but you said it sarcastically. You didn't mean it like good one, Jim.
1: I did not mean it that
0: you absolutely did not,
1: it
0: man.
1: It just comes off
0: you
1: that
0: were,
1: way.
0: You were clowning I'm me. You were mocking me. Just because you didn't get the joke doesn't mean that it wasn't a good one.
1: No, I
0: apology accepted.
1: There's a boat
0: apology
1: horn.
0: Accepted.
1: There's a boat horn because they apparently were in a boat that one time, and then we had Eric.
8: I don't fish on boats.
1: And then we had a little bit of Celine, but I can't play too much of
0: that. Hey, Alvin, good one.
1: See, continue. Thank you. Thank you for saying it. It was a good
0: You're
1: one.
0: Welcome.
1: And yeah, that's it.
9: You ever been on a boat that's sinking?
0: Nice job.
1: There's a little TMZ in there. Camera click because of all those pictures that keep popping in.
0: I mean, this is so much more involved than you would have ever known. I'm so glad that Alvin broke that down.
1: It's a very interactive alarm.

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1: Cats got one out to play with. Doing this without Shockey, who did not hit for herself after she was removed from the ball game. She has been wandering around the dugout, but it's a long ways to go to even get to that part of the orders. The 2-1 pitch is a called strike, and now down to their final strike. 2-2. Again sent to the right side, this time gloved by Baker. She's at the bag, and Duke has advanced to the Super Regional.
2: The end of the Arizona softball season on Sunday came after the end of the Arizona baseball season on Saturday.
3: Tony Lero would be next. Kane's got 5 home runs, 24 runs batted in on the season. Tough guy to strike out. Here's the 2-0 to the plate. Kane hits it in the air. Left center field. Back on that one is Richie at the track. He'll make the catch, and that's the ball game. And that is the season for the Wildcats.
2: There have been years when both the Arizona Wildcat softball and baseball teams made their respective World Series, had long postseason runs. 2026 is not one of those years. Not one of those years. The Wildcat baseball team going into the weekend, they needed essentially to sweep their series at Oklahoma State. Got off to a good start. They won on Thursday. They got the requisite help that they needed on Thursday. But then they fell flat. Owen Kramkowski just did not have what the Wildcats needed on Friday night out of your top starter to continue that roll of good feeling they had on Thursday night. And the season essentially ended with the loss in game 2 in Stillwater. Arizona softball, we had talked about, that was a team we felt could go on the road and win a regional against a lower seed. I believe what the Duke Blue Devils, the 12th seed. We've seen them do that before. And that looked good early. Beat Marshall on Friday. Came out and ran Duke to the woodshed on Saturday. But you knew you were going to have to beat the Blue Devils twice. And the Wildcats could not get that done on Sunday after what? In their first 2 games of the regional weekend, the Wildcats gave up 6 runs. They allowed 17 on Sunday in losing a pair of games to the Duke Blue Devils, 8-6 and 9-4. Their season is over.
4: How many years now have you been talking about pitching depths?
2: Pitching. Forever.
4: Just like the softball, I mean, we used to, you know, there's been some years where one pitcher might have pitched 4 consecutive College World Series games. We have seen that. But DK, I mean, generally having that second and third starter who can really, and that's what those stats you just, you know, read out say to me, is just that, you know, getting past your ace and getting to your second, third, you know, potentially fourth pitchers in a tight series like that and making sure those arms are super strong. It just waned as the games went on is when the bats really, especially obviously the Duke bats, a lot of home runs on Sunday, started to show up.
2: Yeah. And, you know, it's again, but you know, your offense, not bad, 10 runs, but you were going to need more. If you put up that 10 spot you did on Saturday, then maybe you have an opportunity to win one of those games. And credit Duke, they had just enough pitching to hold off the Wildcats, who for the second now consecutive year do not make the Super Regionals. That's, again, you hate to talk about bad first or losing firsts, but that's the first time that's ever happened. First time that the Wildcats, since they introduced the Super Regional round, which I believe was 2004 was when they introduced the Super Regional round. First time the Wildcats have gone consecutive years when they did not get to the Super Regionals for so many years. And I have my baseline standards for each one of these 20, now 2 Arizona programs. And for years, the baseline standard for Arizona softball was to get to the Women's College World Series. That was the baseline. The baseline is to get to the holy grail of places, Oklahoma City. Then the baseline became the Super Regionals. There was all those years, kind of beginning in 2002 or 2011. 11 through 21, I believe it was, when they went back for the first time. All those years they had gotten close but couldn't get over that World Series hump. They took a step back to being a Super Regional program. Still nothing wrong with that, getting to the Final 16 and having an opportunity to get to Oklahoma City. Then they got back. They got back some years. Final year of Candrea, first year of Caitlin. Now all of a sudden maybe it's becoming that World Series program again. But now you've gone two consecutive years not even being able to get out of the regional round. And it's something to talk about. It's something to talk about. And like J-Dub says, it really does. I mean, I think Arizona's always going to have enough offense. Could they have done some things better offensively this weekend? But heck, you scored 10 runs in those last two games. You should be able to win one of them. You should be able to win one of them. And they just didn't have the pitching depth this year. Remember last year we had 8 pitchers? We were like, how are you gonna use 8 pitchers? But in softball, you can still live off one dominant pitcher, as we've seen from Texas Tech the last few years with Nyjah Kennedy. They have lived off that right arm of Nyjah Kennedy to get within a stone's throw of winning a national championship and winning 2 consecutive Big 12 titles. The Wildcats just have not been able to find that type of pitching piece. We can sit here and debate why they haven't been able to find that pitching piece. Is it, it boggles my mind that they've not been able to have the dominant pitching here with this program, but somebody's got to figure it out. Somebody's got to figure it out, whether that's Caitlin Lowe that's got to figure that out, whether that's, the administration's got to come up with some more dollars, come up with a million like Texas Tech did to try to get a great pitcher to come here. Somebody's got to figure that out because this team just has not had consistent dominant pitching for a lot of years now. And it's tough. It's tough to win. I still think, again, I'll go back to what I said at the top. I still think they were good enough to win that regional and get to the next round to where, okay, you get to that super regional round and we'll still call that a successful season. Because anytime you can get there, that's a good place to start. But not getting there leaves you short of the goal in my mind. And that's not where Arizona softball wants to be in consecutive seasons. 520-848-1290. What are your thoughts on what you saw this weekend from Arizona softball? 520-848-1290. The games are over. May 18th. And the game broadcasts are over. I can't remember the last time we haven't had a broadcast of some sort, Arizona baseball or softball.
4: Never.
2: On May 18th.
4: Yeah, I mean, I've been here 11 years, and this is the first time.
2: It feels like spring is over.
4: To put your expectations into perspective, DK, I mean, Arizona softball has been to the second most College World Series of any program.
2: Yeah.
4: UCLA is number one with 36. Arizona's been 29 times. The baseball team has been the 8th most times, DK, of any university in the country. So combined, they have to be number one or number two behind UCLA as far as combined baseball College World Series and softball College World Series appearances by university. So it's an expectation that I think most people around the old Pueblo have. And as you mentioned, I mean, they were not only do they have a good enough team to win that Duke regional. They were one relief pitcher away from winning in that first game, right? Mm-hmm. Because the real story was Larissa Jaquez came in, and she hadn't pitched well at all in a long time and really pitched 4 scoreless innings and then started out the second game yesterday, and that's kind of what led to Duke quieting down the Arizona Bats. So sometimes players just step up in moments when they haven't for months and pitch out of their minds. And that's what happened yesterday.
2: Absolutely. Absolutely. 520-848-1290 is the number to get in on the program. Arizona baseball, obviously, as equally a disappointing season. A lot of injuries there, but again, you know, we can, you know, injuries are a part of the story, but injuries are also part of the game, especially baseball. So you got to be able to overcome that. And this team simply was not able to do that. Even with the injuries, I think you can sit here and be disappointed that this team did not make the Big 12 tournament. Because we talked about that. We said if they can get to surprise, maybe, you know, something magical can happen once they get there. You just want to get in. Get into surprise. Have an opportunity to maybe build some momentum. We've seen it. Look at what Arizona State softball has done. You know, they went to Oklahoma City, and all of a sudden, they might be the team to beat. You know? Who was thinking about Arizona softball 3 weeks ago? Who? Certainly not me. And they go into Oklahoma City. They win the Big 12 tournament. Then they go down to Texas A&M to what city is that in? College Station. College Station. And they win the regional going away and did a Los Angeles Dodgers and dove in the Texas A&M pool. Who was thinking about Arizona softball 3 weeks ago? All you got to see, you just got to get in. If you can get in, momentum can start to happen. But Arizona baseball just could not get in.
4: Jody would like to get in on some softball conversations.
2: Jody, you're on DK on the Sports Tip, Wildcats Radio 1290. Jody, go ahead.
5: Hi, can you hear me?
2: Yes, go ahead, Jody.
5: So I just wanted to say, I mean, I'm proud of the team, but I was disappointed. I knew if we didn't win that first game on Sunday, we weren't going to win game two, the rubber match. But I'm thinking the problem is I think NIL has caught up to these sports, you know, softball, baseball. I mean, I don't think we're spending enough money on these programs to be where, you know, we're used to being, the championship level programs that we are used to having. I mean, last year, you know, baseball won the World Series. But for softball, I think it's been like on a, like a downhill trajectory, and I think it's because of NIL.
2: Mm. I won't disagree with that. I won't disagree with that, because in the two, just going back to just these past 2 years where the Wildcats softball team has not gotten past the regional, it coincides with the fact that, you know, Texas A&M threw a whole lot of money out there to get them an ace pitcher, and they've become really, really good. Nobody was talking about Texas Tech softball 4 or 5 years ago.
4: That's their whole athletic department, right?
2: Yeah, well,
4: I mean, the football team, they spent more money than any other team in the country on football, and $2 million is the estimate on the entire softball roster. Yeah.
2: Their track team came in here and kicked some ass this weekend, too. Yeah, they're spending some money.
5: I also have
2: a
5: question about Kenzie Brown and ASU. How did ASU get that pitcher?
2: That's a good question. I don't know the background about how they got her.
5: So I don't know if it's recruiting, lack of recruiting, or identifying pitching talent or what, but we do need better pitchers. I mean, we could have made it to Arkansas. We probably would have lost anyway, but at least we would have been playing another weekend, you know, I'm disappointed.
2: Yeah, I hear you, Jody. I thought we could get to Arkansas as well. And that team, holy mackerel, they won 3 games by run rule this weekend.
5: Right.
2: I mean, that's the kind of dominant play that you want to see in the first round of the NCAA tournament. But, yeah, I felt like they could have gotten
5: there.
2: Can we
5: also talk about Sidney Stewart's hitting slump? I mean, Big 12 Player of the Year, hitting records galore, and this weekend, just like, you know, I feel bad, but, I mean, just many opportunities, but just couldn't get it done.
2: That happens in the postseason when you get better pitching. When you get better pitching, and especially if you don't necessarily have this was not a Wildcat team that had a ton of power outside of her.
4: Yeah.
2: And so you could kind of pitch around her a little bit, which is what they did. Mm-hmm.
4: That's what I was going to say, is I don't know how many good pitches she got to see
2: in
4: the last couple of days.
5: Mm-hmm.
2: They were not going to let Sydney Stewart beat them. They were absolutely not. I mean, that's what you said. You saw Grace Jenkins. What, she had two home runs on Friday?
4: Yes.
2: Jenna Sniffen hit a home run. So there were some girls that stepped up in certain instances. It just wasn't yesterday. It just wasn't yesterday. What, I don't think they hit any home runs. Did they hit any home runs in either of those games yesterday? I don't think they did.
4: And, you know, Serenity Trice had a great year. She struggled a little bit down the stretch. And, right. you know, Taylor Beal is the other one on the other side of Sydney Stewart. So if you're talking about, you know, Sydney Stewart not necessarily DK maybe seeing some great pitches, you look up and down the lineup of the people behind her, and that may be why pitchers are more reluctant to give her something that she can really, you know, put some wood on than somebody who might be, you know, after her or just after.
2: All right, 520-848-1290, 520-848-1290 is the number to get in on the program. We'll talk Arizona softball. We'll talk Arizona baseball. We're going to talk Arizona men's golf, NCAA regional happening up at the Gallery Golf Club at Dove Mountain. We are scheduled to hear from Matt Walton, the assistant coach, coming up to get a recap on day one. We will be hearing from him at some point in this hour. I was up at Big 12 track on Saturday night. I hadn't sat at a 3.5+ hour track event in a long time, but it moves swiftly, quickly, and with a lot of coordination, and it was a whole lot of fun watching the Wildcats perform.
4: There's always something going on, right?
2: There's always something going on. Yeah, you just got to kind of keep your eyes peeled, because when there's not running, there's field events. Wildcats had three of the last four ladies standing in the high jump over the weekend. They rocked that event. Men finished second. Ladies finished third. We'll dive into all that as well today. DK on the sports tip. Cricket is out over on the mornings this week. K hit. So you got Dragon Ball. He's getting you home every 20 minutes on the fives with your trap.
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1: The games are done. I think we had, in terms of game broadcast, I didn't calculate the final number, but I think we had about 25 baseball broadcasts once we got into that. And so I think we ended up with about 80, 88 broadcasts between football, men's basketball, women's basketball, baseball, and softball. Actually, no, I think it's more than that.
2: It all evens out, right? More than expected, maybe from the general average football season, and obviously we'd make to the Final Four.
1: Yeah.
2: But we expect the the Batcats and the softball team to make deep runs, because that's what they do pretty much every year.
1: Less for women's, we women's basketball didn't go to the postseason. Baseball's not going to the postseason. Softball eliminated in the regionals, so we fell maybe a few, about 4, 5, 6 broadcasts short of what we normally do. Not used to being done with the games on May 18th, but that is where we are after Duke put on go ahead.
2: I have one thing to say.
1: Yes.
2: Give Coach Burke some time.
1: Well, yeah. Yeah, we'll give her some time. Absolutely.
2: I don't mean you. I just mean, I don't think anybody expected the women's basketball team to have a postseason run this year, but soon.
1: No. Things in terms of Arizona softball got going pretty good on Saturday. On Saturday against the Duke Blue Devils. The first of what we were hoping would be just two meetings, but when you're on the road in a regional, you know you may have to go through a team three times. It's generally you're going to have to beat them twice. And the Wildcats got things going in the fourth inning against the Blue Devils on Saturday.
3: Here's Jennings. Swung on high, deep to right field. Back on it, drifting is Lamar. She's at the wall. It is gone. Talay Jennings had been laboring. She had struck out in her last four at-bats. And in a ball game that has been featuring so much of the small ball, it is she who's looking to smash out of a slump with a rain-making home run to right field, and the Wildcats lead now 4-1.
1: Talay Jennings, gotta love that. Talay, that was a newer name this season that we got for the Arizona Wildcats. And then later on in that inning, one inning later, with two on, in the fifth, Jenna Sniffen was at the plate.
3: Jenkins drove in and run by flying out to center, and then Jennings promptly banged a pitch opposite field to get a stand-up double, as now she is being run for by Kiki Escobar. Runners at second and third, infield's in. Is this one swung on it high and deep to left field, and gone! Jenna Sniffen almost went oppo in her previous at-bat. She has now given the Wildcats a big lead with a three-run homer. As that makes it 10-1. And my, how the tables have turned. A sixth spot in the fifth.
1: Yeah, 10-1. That would be the final on Saturday in a run rule. And when they did that, when the Wildcats did that, I was feeling really good because I'm thinking, okay, you stayed out of, you played two less innings by winning by run rule. You saved a little bit on your pitching staff. Both Jalen Adams and Janae Berry worked in that game. Jalen 2 1/3, allowed a run on two hits. Janae went 2 2/3 scoreless innings, had a couple of walks. So you're feeling good that your pitching staff, you played essentially, what, two games, and your run rule Duke and your pitching staff is set up for Saturday or for Sunday. Sunday, unfortunately, game one came, and it was all about the home run ball in game one in the fourth inning for Duke this time.
3: Berry pulling the string, make it nothing in two. The 0-2. Lifted, deep to left, back is Duke, and gone. That thing didn't get up high enough. Duke has now scored 5 runs, all of them via the home run. That's the second time that Rodriguez has homered. So here comes the top of the order. First time that Berry has seen both Jennings and Vega. Nope, I beg your pardon. She did see Vega. She faced eight batters. This one is belted to right field and gone. Duke has scored all six runs off the homer.
1: Yeah, Kerry Rodriguez and Deanna Jennings with those home runs in the fourth inning made it 6-4. Wildcats did tie that game. That was a back and forth first game. I mean, it was nip and tuck. 6-6 going into the sixth. Blue Devils got a couple of runs to take an 8-6 lead, and they were able to close out the Wildcats to win that game one. Jalen Adams, who again, you were going to be riding on what Jalen Adams could do this weekend. She's your best pitcher. You got a freshman in Riley Holder who's been decent but not awesome this year. And maybe, you know, we see more from Riley Holder as she gets older in this program. But you're talking about, we had obviously Jody called up and said, hey, you know, she asked about Kinsey Brown. And Jalen Adams was our transfer. You know, she was the transfer pitcher that Arizona went out and got. She certainly did not come here with the accolades that Kinsey Brown had coming from Tulsa to Tempe. But a solid starter in Jalen Adams. However, she gave up 3 earned runs on 5 hits in 2 innings.
2: Didn't she have a no-hitter in her first game?
1: Yeah.
2: Right.
1: Right.
2: Yeah.
1: Exactly. So you're forced to a game 7. And again, the fourth inning was the bugaboo in this one as the home run ball would continue for Duke.
3: And now, another 1-2 pitch on the way to Vega. Sent toward right center field and deep. Shockey is back. Has that one crashing against the wall right into that pained left shoulder. Jennings is going to continue to circle the bases as she scores. Shockey is still down. The Wildcat training staff has gone out, so the run's going to score. Nobody has signaled that if it's a home run yet. You would have thought that if it were caught, one of the Wildcat outfielders would have produced a ball. So if nothing else, it's a sack fly. Shockey, who is already playing through an injured or at least a banged up shoulder, went crashing into the wall, trying to watch a replay. Oh, wait, did she catch it? No, I can't see. No, she did not. And because of that injury that she suffered when Jennings was obstructing second base, not only could she not haul that in, but this is looking like this is going to end her day. But the Wildcat pitcher is just trying to keep this thing close enough for the offense to go nuts. I feel like it's due, but now having to do so without Shockey, as the two ball, two strike, two out pitch is on the way. And I think Lamar momentarily forgot what the count is. Yeah, she was ready to take a base, but it's now just full. 3-2. Swung on and hit high and deep to right field, and that's gone.
1: So just like that, a game that was 3-2 after the Duke Blue Devils had taken a 3-0 lead and the Wildcats had gotten a pair of runs in their half of the fourth to get back to within one. Quickly went to 7-2, Regan Shockey leaving the game after crashing into the wall, and it just felt like all the air was sucked out of the season right there without your emotional leader and Regan Shockey out there for the rest of the day.
2: The injury she had at the play at second, yeah. I think, was the big one. Because if you watch that replay, it wasn't anything malicious by Jennings. She just... You know, she's an outfielder. She came in and she was covering second for the slide. But it almost looked like the way she reacted, like it almost could have been a separated shoulder, DK. I mean, she was really moving that ball, you know, joint around to make sure that her shoulder had full mobility. And it just affected her for the rest of the game.
1: It did. It did for sure. And the Duke Blue Devils held on. They added tacked on a couple more runs in the sixth inning to win game two by a count of 9-4. So the Wildcats season comes to an end. The ladies finished 37-18 overall. And again, they missed the Super Regionals for a second consecutive year. Duke goes on. They are in the Super Regionals for just the fourth time in program history, an emerging program, a young program. But they've, again, they've
2: eight
1: played
2: year.
1: Well.
2: No, yeah. 9 years.
1: 9 years.
2: Yeah, this is their ninth year as a program.
1: Yeah. So they'll go on to play that red-hot Arkansas team this weekend in the Sweet 16. 520-848-1290, 520-848-1290. There was a number of, there were a number of really good series. Over the weekend, we saw St. Mary's. They eliminated Oregon. So there were upsets. There were upsets, and there generally are upsets to be had on the softball side. So it was good to see some young emerging programs. Central Florida, UCF. Don't call us Central Florida, DK. UCF went down to Florida State. And we talked to their guy, who is Eric Lopez, a few weeks ago, who calls their games. They go down there and they win a regional on the road.
2: Nothing compared to the aforementioned Texas Tech Lady Red Raiders, who were down 8-0 with two strikes in the bottom of the seventh and rallied to tie and win on Saturday. That was crazy.
1: Yeah. I mean, Texas Tech, that's the last few years, that's what programs, dominant programs, emerging programs with a little bit of cachet can do. And they've got that going on right there.
2: I read that was the biggest comeback in softball postseason history.
1: 8 runs down with how many out? 1 out or
2: 2? 2 outs in the bottom of the 7th. Yeah. I think there was 2 outs and 2 strikes when they started the rally.
1: Mm-mm-mm. Pretty impressive. Pretty impressive. All right, so you've got most of the top seeds got through in the softball realm, but again, there were, I believe, 3 total non-seeds that made it through to the Sweet 16 round, as the teams will convene battle this weekend for a chance to lock up those seats to Oklahoma State. You've got number one seed, that's Alabama. They'll play LSU. Again, they did the seeding different this year, kind of like in basketball, where there were 4 number one seeds throughout the tournament, number twos and number threes. They only seeded the top 32 teams. So all 4 number one seeds got through to the Sweet 16 round, the Super Regional round. Alabama is a number one. They're going to play LSU. So that'll be an all-SEC affair. Nebraska will play Oklahoma State. So Oklahoma State wins their home regional. They'll go on the road now to face the Huskers. Oklahoma, of course, gets through. They've been the dominant program of this century. They're going to take on Mississippi State. That's a little bit of a surprising team right there. Their pitcher was dominant yesterday. She struck out 14 batters to get the Bulldogs into the next round.
2: Looks like 13 out of the 16.
1: Yeah. Texas is the other number one seed. They're going to host Arizona State. So Arizona State knocked out Texas A&M. Now they get to make another trip back down to Texas, this time to Austin, to see if they can take out the Longhorns. Texas Tech will go on the road to Florida. Florida's a number two. Texas number three. Another 2-3 matchup will be Tennessee and Georgia, all SEC affair. Arkansas 2 against Duke 3. And then UCLA gets out of their regional, and they will host Central Florida in Westwood this weekend. So in terms of familiar names, old Pac-12, Arizona State, UCLA, the 2 teams that are remaining in this 16-team tournament. 520-848-1290 is the number for you.
2: Can I ask you a really, really quick question?
1: Yes.
2: The Beavers.
1: The Beavers.
2: Who have always traditionally been great. I don't see that name as much anymore since the Pac-12 dissolved. So.
1: You mean in softball?
2: In baseball.
1: Oh, baseball. Yeah. I thought they were still good this past year. No?
2: I'm just wondering, like, this is obviously we don't have time to talk about it all right now, but I'm just wondering, like, that's such a great national program.
1: Yeah.
2: And clearly, like, some of the recruiting was due to that Southern California. I don't know how much Corvallis has pull to bring, you know, great baseball players with NIL around the country. I'm just hoping that I want them to stay as strong as they have been, even though the Pac-12 doesn't have the baseball strength that it did just 3 years ago.
1: I think they are still ranked. They were Oregon State. Yeah, they're number 7, so they're still in the top 10. Yeah, so, I mean, again, that's like you mentioned, that is a national program, not in a major conference anymore, but still a place where guys want to go and play baseball.
2: I hope it stays that way for a long time.
1: Yeah, that would be good to see. That'd be good. So they are in line to host a regional like they normally do up there. I would imagine both them and Oregon will probably be hosting once those seedings come out next Sunday, or actually I think it's Monday when the baseball does theirs. All right, let's get a break in here. We'll come back. Well, update you on what's happening up at golf. We're anticipating a chance to chat with Matt Walton. He is the assistant coach for Arizona Golf. Get an update on what happened out there. We also are going to hear from Mason Lawyer, who had one heck of a weekend at the track. We'll tell you about what he did. And we've got NBA conference finals starting tonight.
2: How about them Cavs?
1: How about them Cavs? I didn't see any of that game. I was in an event last night. I'll talk about that.
2: I'm just happy for Spider.
1: That's all. Yeah. Really happy for Spider. Really happy for Donovan Mitchell and what he did. And for the fact that, again, James Harden did not have a great, quote, game all around. Didn't really score much. But yet other guys come through. Sammy Merrill.
2: Why do you need James Harden? We got Merrill. Come
1: exactly.
2: On.
1: Sammy Merrill. Like that kid right there. Like that Sammy Merrill. DK on the Sports Tip. Dragon Ball getting you home every 20 minutes on the fives with your traffic in.
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23: You know, one of the weirder things I've seen on social media lately is parents feeding their babies butter, like whole sticks of butter. They swear that it helps them feel fuller after meals and get a good night's sleep, among other things. There's actually something to this. You know, butter is full of fat, which a rapidly growing infant needs, but eating butter all the time results in, quote, boxing out other important nutrients they need as well. Spokesperson for the Academy of Nutrition and Dietetics told us she recommends half a teaspoon to a teaspoon melted and then added to a puree. Or as they get older, you can drizzle oil or melted butter over cooked vegetables, she told us. We never say just give butter by itself, and it's not the only source of fat she would recommend. Avocados, hummus, fish, they are great sources of fat as well, and also great foods to introduce. I'm Dr. Sanjay Gupta, helping you live a better life.
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6: The Western Conference Finals begin tonight. This feels like a battle for the future of the NBA. The Thunder are the returning champs, and Shai Gilgeous-Alexander is the back-to-back NBA MVP. The Spurs had the second-best record in the NBA and feature Victor Wembanyama. The Western Conference Finals will be the best basketball we see this year. I'm Chris Fleck.
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1: All right, also coming up when we get into our track conversation in the 4 o'clock hour, you will hear from Mackenzie Hamilton, who caught up with head coach Andrew Dubs. Sydney Vanek, who won the long jump. I caught up with Mason Lawyer after the event on Saturday night. Also in the 4 o'clock hour, we'll get into this, we're going to hear from two of the greatest decathletes ever in the history of the United States, Dave Johnson and Dan O'Brien. Had a chance to catch up with those two last night at a reunion of some

0: 90s, late 80s, early 90s, because there really had not been a star since Bruce Jenner in the 1970s in Visa. You know, everybody has a Visa card, right? Visa came along and said, we're going to put some money behind these guys. We're going to, you know, make sure they have the right facilities and everything they need to be great. And it's really what helped spark the run of great decathletes that the United States had, beginning with, you know, again, with Dan and Dave, all the way through all those guys into the 90s, late 90s and 2000s. Clay and Easton, Ashton Eaton, all those guys who have been Olympic champions. Want you, though, first to hear, well, you've heard me talk enough about Arizona softball. Let's hear from the ladies. This is not the greatest post-game audio in terms of quality, but here's what the ladies had to say after they were eliminated on Sunday by Duke.
1: I want to congratulate Duke on a hard-fought day. We knew kind of going into today it was going to be about gritty performances and executing good softball games. And, they were able to play pretty perfectly defensively and get the timely hit when it mattered early. Coming back in that second game, man, we were inches from a whole lot of things, and that's what we're going to have to work for in the off season. But it just credit to them on being ready all day.
2: Thanks. So, which questions for the players?
3: I want to say you guys are all seniors, right? Mm-hmm. It's probably a loaded question, but just what have these last 4 years meant for you guys?
4: It's meant everything. I mean, just pouring into this, like, this program has been the best. I've been a Wildcat fan since I was little. And so being able to live out this dream and just truly be able to hold the lessons that I learned as a softball player here at the university and just the people and the connections I made, just take that on to the next level and the next chapter of my life. So I'm just really proud to be a Wildcat and everything that we've accomplished and just the relationships and the character building moments that I've been able to have. Just being here and being able to call this a home and be able to come back and just be able to still be a part of this softball program even though I'm not actually playing.
5: For us, it's a little different where we transferred in. I've been here 2 years. She's been here 1 year, but just some of the best memories that I've made in the past 2 years is crazy that it's over with, but like I'm gonna have these memories, these moments for the rest of my life, and it's honestly a blessing to be able to wear this jersey and be with the people that I have around me, because some people don't get it like this, and I'm really, really blessed to be able to be a part of this program and just the culture and the tradition and just the people. It's one of the best in the country, in the world, and I've had the best 2 years of my life, so.
6: Yeah, a year ago I was contemplating whether or not I was gonna enter the portal, and I was really scared, and I made the best decision in my life to come here. These people took a chance on me and really grew me as a person, honestly, more than a player. Like, I learned so much on the field, but I learned way more off the field, just who I am. And how to treat people, and how to go about things the right way. And that's what Arizona softball is all about. And I'm just really grateful that I got to put on this jersey for 1 year. It means the world.
2: Sid, I had somebody close to the program say after you transferred in that you've always been a Wildcat at heart. What does that mean to you? And then anybody else who wants to chime in, can you follow up with that?
5: Maybe just like the type of people that they have in the program. Like, they don't look for just anyone. It's about the type of person you are, and yeah, talent. Like, talent aside, it's, are you a good human? And we really have, it's a family here. These are my sisters right next to me. They're gonna be at my wedding. Like, they're going to be like in my life just for the rest of my life. And it just, it tells a lot about our coaches and just who they recruit. And we owe a lot to our coaches. They've worked night in, night out, and they put so much into it that we just trust them so much, and I think that's what goes behind this all, is just trust, and we all love each other, and I really think that's the foundation of the University of Arizona. Yeah.
6: I think it just means you don't have an ego. Like, all 18 of my teammates, like, they do not go around boasting, they do not go around, you know, showing off. They work hard, they show up to practice, they treat everyone the same. And I can say that about, you know, these two girls next to me, but the whole entire team. They're just a special group of girls.
7: What's the impact that you hope that you've left on the program?
4: I hope I've just been able to pour into the girls around me and just know that, like, softball is bigger than the sport itself. It's about who you become, about the memories that you make, about building connections, and just being able to pour into my teammates and just support them, and not they can accomplish the world, they just put their mind to it.

0: being a great person. Like, we pride ourselves on just integrity as at the University of Arizona, and being a Wildcat, just having that pride, something that I hope that I instilled in my teenagers to carry on with them the rest of their life outside of softball.
1: I think just being humble at the end of the day, like Grace said, our team is so grounded, and we have great heads on our shoulders, and just knowing that people would kill to be in this jersey, and I hope that I was just an example for others, a light for others, and I've had moments at the end where, you know, my teammates are picking me up, and that's like, that means so much to me, because it knows that, like, I've been there for them, and that, you know, they learn from me, and it's nice to have each other's backs.
2: Yeah, I just hope that, like, I'm going to be a GA next year, but, like, you know, in, like, 2 years, they feel comfortable calling me and asking me whatever, you know, like, I hope that at the end of the day, and I'm sure that they could say the same thing, like, I just hope that they know that they can lean on us no matter what, whether that's in softball or in life.
3: For either of the players, you guys are playing on the other side of the country from your campus, but you had a pretty loud, supportive fan base here. I mean, we all saw the guys with their chest painted, and we all heard the U of A chants. What was that like, just being so far away from campus but having that sort of support here?
0: It means the world. I mean, we have the best support system. Most of those family, I wouldn't say that many of them are just super fans that came across the country, so it was just super cool that being chosen on Sunday and being for our family, just to be able to have this, our support and have our backs, and just really come across the country and spend, I don't know how much money, how much time, days off work and that. And so it just really is a testimony to just the support system that we have as individuals, but also like as the sport itself. So it's just awesome just to see them and just how much they pour into us. We pour into each other a lot, but I mean, I wish that you guys could come back to Rita and watch a game there, because it's just amazing with all 3,000 fans we have there, all students, people who've been there for a while, people are just watching their first game, little girls, our parents. It's just really cool that we're able to travel this well and that we have a firm foundation in our life outside of the sport, and they support us and love us so much.
4: What does it mean to y'all that Reagan really, like, she went all out on that play, like, it didn't go the way y'all wanted, but her effort was there, you know, as her teammates, what's that like to see?
1: We said before, like, before the game, just leave it out all on the field. Reagan is like the definition of just relentless, and she's just a dog, and you can clearly see why she is the defensive player of the year, because she just goes all out for those type of plays. And honestly, when she came back down, we thought she had it, but you can see just how much effort she put into just that play and just every moment, honestly, of this season. Yeah.
5: Can you give us an update on her health?
6: Eventually, I can. I think she needs to, you know, she's pretty good right now, but we're just going to see some doctors, obviously, and see what's going on. But
5: can you say if it was more shoulder or face? She came out holding her nose, so there's
6: I mean, the wall got her here. The fielder in the baseline got her shoulder on the dive, so she didn't really have access to the bag, so that got her shoulder. So that felt more like a football type of stinger type of situation. So. But we don't know anything for sure, so I don't want to comment on that. I do want to comment on how, you know, with a beat-up body, she throws herself into a wall, and I think you saw that with 19 people on the field today, just throwing everything we had at it, and I just, the grittiness is, you know, it comes from her, but then I think you see it come from the rest of the team, too, and they're going to leave way more than what they said over here. And I respect your answers, but they are winners in all walks of life and champions in everything that they do. And whatever they decide to do, they're relentless with their work ethic. They show up every single day and they're the same person, whether they're having the worst day of their lives or the best day of their lives. And they're championship humans across the board. And that is something that will be left as a legacy with our team and that will live with our underclassmen for the rest of their time here. And then it's their job to pass that legacy on. So I just want to say I can't say enough about, you know, the culture they decided to build in the summer, because we had half a new team and they took it upon themselves to absolutely get after the locker room and what they wanted it to look like this year. And I think in a year where nobody in the country knew what to do with us or where to rank us or what we were going to look like, they wrote their own story. And it didn't end the way they wanted to, but the foundation is built. And I think that's the most important thing, is the foundation is built for the future. And now it's up to the underclassmen and these guys who've passed that on to off of a foundation, and I think that's what their legacy would be.
7: All right, that was Caitlin Lowe there at the end. You heard Sydney Stewart talking for the Arizona Wildcats, Grace Jenkins, also Taylor Beal after the Wildcats were eliminated on Sunday.
8: I heard Derek Palmer in there, too.
7: The Blue Devils, yeah. Derek asking some questions there. I'm going to get him to get us a better recording of that whole thing right there. All right, DKL, the sports tip, 520-848-1290 is the number to get in on the program. Much more coming up for you in the 4 o'clock hour. We'll dive into Arizona track and Arizona baseball. Sitting pretty nice after round one of the NCAA regional. I'm sorry, Arizona men's golf. Did I say baseball? Arizona men's golf sitting pretty good after round one of the NCAA regionals. We'll update you on that straight ahead. 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
15: A better life with Dr. Sanjay Gupta.
16: In recent years, scientists have really dialed up the urgency to understand PFAS, sometimes referred to as forever chemicals because of how long they take to break down. The latest study found these chemicals may be aging men in their 50s and 60s a bit faster than men who are younger or older or women of any age. Experts we talked to said the accumulation of PFAS may lower testosterone levels in men, impair sperm quality, and increase risks of testicular and kidney cancer. Women, it seems, just seem to be able to clear PFAS faster. 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Three ways to do that. 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I'm Dr. Sanjay Gupta, helping you live a better life.
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1: Hour number two of our show on this Monday. We've got 4 days of shows for you this week. We'll be with you today, tomorrow, Wednesday, Thursday. We will not have a show Friday. A little bit of a longer holiday weekend. No show coming up on Monday, as Monday will be Memorial Day here. So 4 days with us this week, 4 days with us next week.
2: So we're basically just on the same schedule as teachers.
1: Teachers.
2: Yeah, this is the last week of school.
1: It is. Yeah. So they're, I think most of the graduations are happening this week, right? If I'm not mistaken.
2: I just know the teacher side of things because I know a lot of teachers. Right. And I know they have, I think, 4 day week this week. And then that's it for the year.
1: Graduation at the University of Arizona the other night. I heard there was a lot of booing for the gentleman who gave the commencement speech.
2: Yeah. I mean, if you don't know, listeners don't know, former Google CEO Eric Schmidt gave the official commencement speech at the end. A bunch of honorary doctorates are on stage at the end. And he spent quite a bit of his speech, DK, talking about how AI is the future and AI is going to change the world and everybody needs to embrace AI. Mm. Some of the examples he gave I found were a little puzzling. I think he said something like, if you want to make a website, you can do it in seconds. And I thought to myself, well, the most popular degree in college the last 25 years has been graphic design and web design, DK. Yeah. So you're talking to a bunch of people about to enter the workforce. So a certain percentage of those students that were graduating that day, I guess, didn't want to hear about how AI was the future in that moment and made it clear that that was their opinion.
1: I think we have some of that. Let's hear a little bit from ex-Google CEO Eric Schmidt, who spoke at commencement here at Casino del Sol Stadium on Friday night.
3: Last December, Time magazine selected its person of the year for 2025. And it was the architects of artificial intelligence. Interesting. It will touch every profession, every classroom, every hospital, every laboratory, every person, and every relationship you have. I know what many of you are feeling about that. I can hear you. There is a fear. We do not know the precise contours of what this transformation will look like. Choose a diversity of perspectives, including, let me add, and if you'd let me make this point, please.
1: You know you're in trouble when you have to say that.
3: If you don't care about science, that's okay, because AI is going to touch everything else as well. Whatever path you choose, AI will become part of how work is done. If you have a problem in the world you want to solve, you can now assemble a team of AI agents to help you with the parts that you could never accomplish on your own. Let me give you some advice. First, find a way to say yes. And thank you very much and good night.
1: Oh, man. I, to be quite honest with you, I don't even remember who spoke at my graduation. When did we get to, you know, it used to be, and I think one of the reasons why I have no idea, I had to go look it up, and I don't even remember who this person was that spoke at my commencement back in 1990. It's because it used to be like some old boring academic person who would just come up there, and or maybe somebody that graduated that was in academia. When did we kind of transition to professionals and business peoples? And I saw Tom Brady gave a graduation speech this past week. I mean, you know, I remember, I think a few years back, I think, you know, Will Ferrell, granted, Will Ferrell graduated with me at USC.
2: He's so a big USC guy.
1: He certainly can be invited back to speak and give the commencement speech and probably be a lot more entertaining than this guy from Google. But when did we kind of shift to that? It used to be just like boring academic people and everybody was half asleep or half hungover, right, or whatever not. I mean, the latter probably was the case for me on that hot Saturday in 1990. But yeah, when did we transition to business people and entertainers.
2: I don't know when the trend shifted, DK, but I know the first celebrity commencement speaker I saw in person, and that was May of 1987.
1: Oh, well then, okay, it was before
2: when
1: that.
2: My sister Laura graduated from Boston University, and Phil Donahue's daughter was a part of the same class. So right. Phil Donahue was the commencement speaker, which I don't know... I don't even remember the speech that he gave. I just remember that that was a moment that I put into my memory banks of a celebrity giving a commencement speech. And now you're right. I mean, now it just seems like, didn't the student, like the senior class, vote for a long time on who they wanted?
1: But I don't know.
2: I think now at times it's an administrative thing, you know. But as far as like what Dr. Schmidt had to say, I think it's just a matter of a lot of those students being wary that, you know, some companies will do their best to make sure that the shareholders are happy over the, you know, employees coming through the front door to begin their journeys through employment. And I think a lot of people are pushing AI right now. And I think a lot of people are scared of it because of the unknown factor. But that wasn't the only university in Arizona. Yes, on Saturday, DK, that had AI issues.
1: Oh, boy.
2: Glendale Community College decided they were going to use AI as a tool to announce the graduating students as they come up onto stage. So as we all know, the tradition, a person calls out each individual name. They come up, they get their diploma, there's a handshake, and then you get a picture taken, and then you move on, the next person goes. Well, apparently they used AI to do that this year at Glendale Community College, and it forgot about 300-plus students that never got mentioned and didn't get that moment after those years. So a couple of a little odd AI graduation moments in the state of Arizona on Saturday.
1: I think we have some audio on that one too.
2: That one's hard. Yeah, that one's a little harder to listen to, I think. Even harder to listen to than that first one.
4: Okay. This is why we have critical thinking skills going on. Graduates. Everyone who is standing, here's what's happening. We're using a new AI system as our reader. Yep. Yep. So that is a lesson learned for us. What we were able to do, though, is each of you were able to walk the stage and get a picture, which is what I would hope would be the most meaningful.
1: Stop talking.
4: Yeah. Okay.
2: It's like, so like I'm gonna. It's like Carl Lewis when you did the national anthem, right? And like halfway through, you know, yeah. You just got to keep going.
1: Oh, man. I would hope that you got a chance to walk up and take a picture. That's not going to make grandma happy. She wanted to hear her grandson's name said by somebody, the AI person. Oh, my goodness gracious. What have we come to?
2: The only issue is there's hallucinations that happen. So sometimes AI just forgets what it's doing and does other stuff.
1: Oh, AI, PA announcers. And it's funny because it's funny that it's gotten to that because I went to last graduation I went to was my niece graduated 2 years ago from Chapman in Southern California. And it's funny because the memory just popped up yesterday, I think, on my Facebook page. And I remember sitting there that day thinking, like, this guy has announced, like, and I don't know if it was AI or real person because I couldn't see or don't know where he was.
2: Right.
1: But he's probably announced 300 names.
2: Sure.
1: And he did not stumble on any of those names. I'm like, hot guy. I was like, this would not be an announcing job I would ever want because I would be like, how do you get all 300 names correct? That might have been AI that day because this dude like he did not stumble on and there was a, you know, again, Southern California, a lot of different types of names in colleges in Southern California. He did not stumble or hesitate on any of those names. And I thought, I was sitting there mystified as somebody that works in this industry, saying to myself, how is he doing this and not, he like, pausing or maybe stuttering on one or two names.
2: I've seen him do shifts where, like, when you get a really big class. And do you know the school up north has the record? 2 years ago, 20,700 graduates.
1: Oh, my gosh. That's crazy. That's a lot. That's a lot.
2: I mean, you would need shifts. Yeah, I don't think one person could sit there and say 20,000 names without, you know, at least drinking some water.
1: Did they get your name right, David Amata?
5: No, they did not get my name right. I was one of the first names announced that the at Marana
2: High. You got the A name. That's nice. Yeah, I'm right in the middle.
5: So I was one of like the first five names listed when I did my graduation at Marana High. And I felt so bad because the principal came up to me specifically because apparently I was the one he was the most scared of from the early goings.
1: Oh, gosh.
5: He pulled me aside and said, okay, David, how do you pronounce your last name? Just how do you pronounce it? And I just said, just go with what you feel. And so that's not the answer.
1: Oh, my God. Go with what you feel?
5: I gave him that because
1: Holy
5: I wanted to make
1: crap.
5: Him feel better about it. But
1: how can you tell him to go with what you feel?
2: You got what you asked for.
5: I ended up telling him how to pronounce it. It's just David Almada. Just go with that. And he apparently decided to add the inflection with the H, assuming there was a bit more of a huh in there. So David Ahmada. Mm-hmm. David Almada. He actually stumbled on it in the middle of the reading, and I just thought, oh, I'm going to get it from the handshake here, aren't I? And sure enough, he's like, I am so sorry.
1: I remember getting upset when the father, like, screwed up my wife's last name in church one day at a memorial for her, you know, I think it was when her mom died or something. I'm like, going to this church forever. How do they not know what how to say your last name? I was pissed, and none of them got pissed. I was the one pissed about it. I was like, come on. Like, I almost wanted to get out of my chair and go up there and tell them how to pronounce the name right. It's crazy.
5: That's rough. Goodness.
2: So we're just talking about Glendale Community College had AI reading out the names of the graduates, and it forgot 400 people or 300 plus people.
5: That sounds right.
2: Didn't get read into it, and the woman had to apologize because in the middle of it, she had to explain to the graduates what was happening.
5: People getting skipped.
2: We just played that audio, and it was a little secondhand embarrassment type of stuff.
5: Mm.
1: Who's going to win Game 7 here?
5: As Game 7, then this one for the Sabres and the Habs. Well, I know Canada wants the Habs to win, so that way they have somebody
1: in it.
5: Does
1: not everybody want Canada to win something in this sport that they dominate?
5: Well, I know that everyone north of the border does. I mean, this is the last bastion of the Canadian team so far left in the Stanley Cup. But I like how the Sabres have kind of responded to a lot of their losses so far in the postseason. I like their chances. I believe this is in Buffalo. If the child beating up on a MMA dummy that had a Habs jersey is anything to go by. So I like the Sabres in this one.
1: I
5: do like the
1: Sabres. Loud. I watched a little bit of that game Saturday night. It was loud there in Montreal.
5: It's great because you can watch it on regular television for the most part. You don't need a subscription.
1: Exactly.
5: To see it.
1: I had to go to my mom's yesterday and like set up my Prime Video account for her so she could watch the Cavs game because she doesn't have Prime Video. I'm like, Jesus Christ, I'm so glad that this first two rounds of the series is over so I don't have to go searching for these NBA playoff games anymore.
2: More importantly, how do you feel about 42-year-old quarterbacks?
5: 42-year-old quarterbacks, not feeling too great about that. That being said, I almost don't know if I prefer 42-year-old quarterbacks or being told that, oh, we're reprogramming the rookie quarterback that we just drafted and making him unlearn everything. That is more terrifying to me than the 42-year-old quarterback conversation.
2: I wish Aaron Rodgers embraced that because that's how his career started that way. Like, come on, man. Yep. Like, he's the perfect person to help guide somebody, you know, on the bench for a few years into that role of success and MVPs down the road. You sit behind a Hall of Famer. What was it, 3 years he sat behind?
5: Three, maybe.
2: And he was a junior when he came out of Cal, I think. Yep. So he was an older, anyway. That has always bothered me about Aaron Rodgers. He's the perfect person to teach young quarterbacks.
5: He knows the reality of being in that position. So yeah, no, absolutely agree to that. But like I said, it's first day of training camp out in Western Pennsylvania. I will wait to see what the remaining state of my football.
2: There's so many off-season stories.
1: It's OTAs. It's not
5: organized team activities.
2: Yeah. There's so many off-season storylines of both your guys' teams.
5: Yes.
2: Like, is Deion going to be the next coach? Oh, what's going on with Aaron Rodgers?
5: We're going to be the guy.
2: Right.
1: Oh, my gosh. Do you remember who spoke at your college graduation?
5: Not at all. No. I know that we didn't boo them. I know we didn't boo them when they spoke.
1: Oh, I was too in a bad place.
5: Okay.
2: At his graduation, it would have been like, smartphones are the future. You need to embrace smartphones because smartphones are going to be in everybody's pocket.
5: Be prepared to program your own app was probably the speech that I didn't pay attention to. But that being said, it's not the worst thing that happened at my graduation because I was not made aware. No one told me and I wasn't made informed of it. I did not wear a dress shirt or pants underneath my gown. So I literally wore a pair of jeans and a t-shirt to my graduation because I'm like, listen, I spent 4 years being uncomfortable in classrooms worrying about my grades. I was not going to worry about anything else. I'm going to get a t-shirt and jeans. I'm going to be comfortable for this last moment of my academic career.
1: There you go. All right. 520-848-1290. Dragon Ball's in all week. For Cricket, who's hanging out in the AM over on K-Hit 107.5, he's got your traffic and your weather.
5: 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Accident with injuries being reported over at East 22nd Street and South Avenue to Vega. This is just west of Cobb, so most of the backup you're going to see here is on westbound 22nd, so be aware of that. And a hit and run causing a lot of backup right now at South Rancho Sarita Boulevard and South Camino Lago Azul. Rancho Sarita Boulevard seeing a lot of the backup here when you get to that three-way stop. Meanwhile, for your weather, currently sitting at 87 degrees, going to stay that way until we get the cool down here at 6, dropping all the way to 75 at 9 o'clock tonight. I'm Dragon Ball with you, Wildcats Radio, 1290 Traffic and Weather.
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15: Getting your heart broken can be really rough. It'll happen to most of us at some point in our lives. It's not just an emotional experience, it's a physical one too. Often described as getting the wind knocked out of you, a knot in your stomach, trouble sleeping. I recently spoke about this with Dr. Yoram Yovil, a psychiatrist and neuroscientist. He was on my podcast, Chasing Life. Now he told me heartbreak doesn't have to last forever. And while your inclination might be to withdraw, isolate, and shut down, it's often the opposite of what supports healing. One of the things that helps us the most is reconnecting to other people you love. And the reverse is also true, he said. If someone you care about is struggling, don't give up on them. 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I'm Dr. Sanjay Gupta, helping you live a better life.
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2: I don't know if it's going to be as loud in Buffalo as it was in Montreal on Saturday night. It was loud.
3: Matheson takes him to the boards. Jason Zucker there to help for Buffalo, but it's skated away. Evans goes for the shot and scores! Jake Evans, a shorthanded goal, and a 3-1 Montreal lead.
2: A shorty. There were 5 goals in the first period of that game Saturday night. You don't get 5 goals in most games. You got 5 in the first period. So it was 3-1. Montreal was cruising, looking for a closeout at home. And then Buffalo completely turned this game around, scoring 7 consecutive times.
3: Now it's Doan at the front of the net with Benson. Darlene's in deep. Quinn scores! Jack Quinn, a one-timer! A power play goal! Buffalo back on top! 4-3! The final seconds tick off on a remarkable Buffalo Sabres victory.
2: Yeah, 8-3 after being down 3-1 in the first period. We've seen that a couple times now in this NHL postseason. That I think it was the Montreal, Colorado. Montreal was up 3-0, and Colorado came back and won 4-3 on that particular night. So just because you're up a few goals in the first period doesn't necessarily mean anything. Canadiens forward Nick Suzuki said it's probably the worst game we've played, so we can only go up from here. And up will be tonight in Game 7. Montreal also needed 7 games to decide their first round series against Tampa Bay. The Canadiens missed a chance to clinch Game 6 at home. Now they've got to go on the road to a raucous Buffalo, where, you know, they've been just clamoring to try to get to the Eastern Conference Finals forever. Winner will play Carolina on Thursday night. That series will begin down in Raleigh. The Sabres have played in 7 Game 7s in their history. They've only won one of those. That was way back in 1997 in the conference quarterfinals. The Canadiens, let's see if how many times, if it says here how many times they've played in Game 7s. It does not. But that's what we've got tonight in Buffalo. Game 7 between the Sabres and the Canadiens. 520-848-1290 is the number to get in on the program. All right, Arizona track and field. Unbelievable Big 12. They hosted the Big 12 championships this past weekend. It was a great showing by the Wildcats. They finished 2nd. On the men's side, they finished 3rd on the women's side. And Mason Lawyer, we had him on the show a few weeks ago. He was the absolute star on the men's side. He doubled. He first ran on Saturday night in the 100-meter dash.
4: They're off. A little bit of a slow start for Hinchliffe. It is Lawyer up the middle for Arizona with the great start. Hinchliffe has work to do. Lawyer holding on to the lead. Here comes Hinchliffe at the end. Bang, bang.
5: Whoa!
4: It's Lawyer with a 9.93. A sub-10. He takes down Hinchliffe to be the fastest man in the Big 12.
2: Now, 9.93. Unbelievable. Anytime you can get sub-10, unbelievable. Unfortunately, there was the win factor. We talked about this a few weeks ago. It cannot be above 2. It was 3.6 when he ran that 9.93. So unfortunately, although he's sub 10, that mark, which would have been the second time this year that he busted the all-time record in school history in the 100, not eligible to break any records on that night. But still, he won the race, so he's the Big 12 champion. 1 hour later, Mason again ran the 200.
0: Lawyer off to a good start in lane four.
4: Lawyer in the lead down the stretch. Colbert on the outside for Baylor, threatening him. Lawyer starting to pull away. Lawyer up the gut. There he goes, Mason Lawyer. Continues to be the fastest man in the Big 12. You can increase that distance a little bit if you want. It's not going to impact Mason Lawyer.
0: And that is a win legal mark.
2: Okay, so 1 hour later from when he ran the 100, the win was below 2.0. So he ran a 20.02. Not only was that the best record all time at the University of Arizona, it was also the best record all time in the history of the facility, and it was the best record all time in the history of the Big 12 Conference. 20-02.
5: Have yourself a day, Mason Lawyer.
2: First Arizona Wildcat to win the double, 100-200, in a conference meet since 1991, when a guy by the name of Michael Bates from Amphi High School did it. First time in, what is that now, if my UI math is correct, 35 years that the Wildcats have won a double, 100-200, at the conference.
5: I think of the other Michael when I think of the double is Goldshoes Michael Johnson when he did the 200 and 400, right?
2: Yeah. Yeah.
5: But that's unbelievable, especially an hour later, right?
2: Yeah, exactly. Caught up with young Mason Lawyer, and let's hear what he had to say after he stepped into the Arizona Wildcats history books.
6: All right, we got Mason Lawyer here. He doubled 100, 200. Mason, first to do that at this school in a conference meet since Olympian Michael Bates in 1991. When you hear your name against a name like that, what does that mean for you?
7: I mean, that's huge, because wasn't he a bronze medalist in the 200? So, I mean, that's a big name to follow, to be able to do something that he's done something in the past. So, I mean, it's a great name to follow, and try to follow my footsteps myself to try to get there myself.
6: Walk me through, we'll start with the 100, 993. Obviously, a little too much win for the records, but how'd you get that done there?
7: I mean, yesterday was kind of a sloppy race, so we kind of came here this morning, kind of put it all together, really talked about what I needed to do and execute the race as best I can.
6: So when you say sloppy, what didn't you like about what happened Friday, and what did you need to correct?
7: So I was running a little too tense towards the end. I started to break down my form, but today was really just to stay relaxed, stay upright, and just be able to just truck all the way down the track without any straining.
6: So for you, after you get done with the 100, how do you reset for the 200?
7: Just knowing that I got another race, I go hop on the table, do a quick little flush out from the trainers, put my spikes back on, and I'm back on the track warming up again.
6: And then the 200, how'd you attack that out there?
7: I mean, we attacked that well once again. I saved some energy on that Thursday, about 150. I shut it down just to coast my last 50, knowing that I'm having a busy day on Saturday, and got to save as much energy as I can to do something like that and set a Big 12 record.
6: 20-02, when you saw that number, what did you think?
7: Well, I couldn't actually read the board down there, so I'd ask my teammates what I run, but no, I was electric, and I could tell the coaches were electric. They were electric, and I mean, I didn't have to run a NCAA record or collegiate record to get first. I ended up getting first year at the Big 12. It's all about racing, so then we all put it together and I got the first place.
6: When we talked before, you obviously mentioned Gabu and what he means to you. Just, you know, what was important about his process as the coach through this week getting you prepared?
7: I mean, I trust him with everything. He was at Washington State with me. I followed him down there, so that says anything about him as a coach. But no, I trust him. Even if it's a good race, bad race, we're always coming back, because he knows what I can do, and he always pushed me to be the best I can. So, I mean, he's always in my corner, no matter good race, bad race, and he keeps me, tells me what I need to do, and I do and execute to the best of my ability.
6: All right, so now what's the process to get ready for West Regionals here coming up on the 27th?
7: I mean, be able to do the same thing, just make it through the rounds, be able to go to nationals. We're trying to peak for nationals, so that's kind of the main goal. And then for the 200 for regionals, I mean, we're striving for that 19, so we gotta get there. Maybe about a little extra tailwind today, but you know what? Headwind due is a 20.0. I'll take that as a PR for me. So
6: 19 is the goal.
7: 19 is the goal. We've done 9 twice, even though this one was a little bit more windy, but I mean, 19 is the goal. So I mean, that is my next goal. That's what I'm striving for.
6: Mason, congratulations on a great day.
7: Hey, thank you so much.
2: Mason Lawyer. Now, if I'm correct here, and I just want to check because sometimes the records don't always get updated. But what I'm looking in terms of that 200, he ran 20.02. That broke a record that was 50 years old. If what I'm looking at here on this particular record sheet is correct, because the last, although I think there might have been a better time, I'm going to double check another sheet because sometimes the records in on one page are different than the records on another page. But it says that the record prior to that was 20.27, which was run by Wardell Gilbreth in May of 1976. That's crazy to think if that's correct, that record had stood for 50 years at the University of Arizona.
5: What I'm seeing, DK, is 11th fastest 200 meter time in the world.
2: Yeah.
5: This year.
2: Yeah. I mean, exactly. He's in a different category now. He's in a category where he's got to shine. And how many times have we talked about, we haven't had any dominant sprinters, guys that could go to the NCAAs and really put on a show and have a chance. This dude, this young man, he's got a chance. He's got a chance to be in that conversation heading into nationals here. NCAA is coming up here in about a month or so. You got West Regionals first. That's going to be about 10 days from now. Then you've got the NCAA championships. And then you've got the big one, which is, the NCAA championships. That'll be in about a month. So we'll see. We'll see what happens. Win aided, that even beated, so you know, they do have the win aided marks that they have in the record books.
5: Right.
2: So the fastest 100 win aided was last year or 2 years ago with Travion White Austin at 10.05. So he even topped that.
5: So
2: at 9.93.
5: If you're like the guy with the starting gun and you see a little dust devil here in the old Pueblo coming their way, you kind of wait just to give them a chance to break some kind of crazy record, a little bit of a boost.
2: Well, it's weird because it didn't seem like, in fact, there was a lady sitting behind me at the meet and we were like, she was like, well, it doesn't seem like the win, because the win marks at the end of the meet were acceptable. But it didn't seem like the win had really changed. Like if you were sitting there, it felt like the same win that you were sitting in an hour ago, but apparently it was maybe not as demonstrative down on the field.
5: Yeah.
2: Because it had gone from 3.6 down to negative.
5: The thing about living in the desert, and I can speak to this from 50 years of living here, is that the dry air, especially at elevation, makes the wind currents change differently. So if you think about like that standard, we got wind coming in from the southwest, doesn't necessarily work the same in a dry desert environment where you'll get, even gusty is a term you'll hear, but if you just stand out there, DK, in a park in the middle of a big field, you'll notice that the wind may shift slightly one direction to another, obviously picks up. So, I mean, two miles an hour is not a lot of wind. So not surprising if people in the stands maybe wouldn't have noticed it, but they've got very precise measurement devices to make sure that they get that right.
2: Yep. I think I am looking at the most up-to-date records here. And so, yeah, the 200 record that Mason Lawyer broke had stood for 50 years. I wonder where if Wardell Gilbreth, if he is still on this earth, man, what he is doing now.
5: Not a lot of Wardells outside of shooting guards in Golden State.
2: I mean, think about this. The one and three times, same meet on May 1st, 1976, Wardell Gilbreth ran 20.27 and Dwayne Strozier ran 20.43. And those were two of the top three times in school history until this past Saturday when Mason Lawyer put his name on top of that page. Impressive. 520-848-1290. If you were out at the Big 12 Track and Field Championships this past weekend, want to hear from you. 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Dragon Ball is here. He's getting you home every 20 minutes on the fives. He's got your traffic and your...
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14: When it comes to the myriad reasons people don't get enough exercise, psychologist Diana Hill has heard them all. 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Hill herself uses time at her son's baseball game to walk around the field cheering him on instead of sitting on the sidelines. She also recommends setting up your space at home, at work, in the car to facilitate movement. So every night before I go to bed, I lay out my workout clothes next to my bathroom sink so they are waiting there for me as a good reminder. I'm Dr. Sanjay Gupta, helping you live a better life.
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2: Aaron Rodgers finally signed a deal in Pittsburgh this weekend. The 42-year-old will reunite with head coach Mike McCarthy, who he was with last in 2018 with the Packers. Green Bay went 6-9-1 that season. Rodgers threw 25 touchdowns, 2 interceptions, and just under 4,500 yards. The Steelers currently have the third best odds to win the AFC North at plus 500 behind the Ravens and the Bengals. I'm Adam Abdallah.
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1: All right, last night had a chance to go to a really cool event. We're talking from track and field. Big 12 championships were in town this past week. Arizona men finished second. Ladies finished third. We'll dive into some of the other folks who won Big 12 championships. But they also had a celebration of some of the United States' greatest decathletes this weekend here in Southern Arizona. It was put together by Sheldon Blockberger, the longtime jumps coach at the University of Arizona, up at his home in the foothills.
2: Who's your favorite decathlete?
1: My favorite decathlete? Gosh, that's interesting because I mean, obviously the first one I remember is Bruce Jenner.
2: Right.
1: I mean, and so I would think, you know, I probably wasn't as in tune with track and field through the 90s as I was maybe when I was a little bit younger. So I would probably say Jenner was probably still my number one, and then probably Ashton Eaton, who's...

0: thing about the decathletes. I mean, when you talk about, because again, it's 10 events. It's, you know, these are guys that maybe if they competed in one of these events singularly,
1: right,
0: they probably would not even come close to winning.
1: I'm like the 15th best sprinter and the 18th best exactly. pole vaulter, but you put it all together.
0: Put it all together. And it is one of the when you think about these guys and the legend that being able to win a gold medal in that event creates when you talk about, you know, Jim Thorpe, who's considered to be one of the greatest athletes ever, and Rafer Johnson in the 60s, and Bruce Jenner when he won it in Montreal in 1976, and then the run of guys. I mean, the thing that maybe I found out that I was not really aware of was that, you know, there was such a level of dismay within the track community about the fact that they had not, the United States hadn't really competed well in the decathlon, the decathlon after Bruce Jenner for about, you know, 10 years, that, you know, the coaches went to Visa and said, we need support.
1: Right.
0: It was almost like they felt like the decathletes were the second class citizens to the sprinters and all the rest of the athletes. So Visa jumped behind and basically created a training atmosphere for these guys that allowed the United States to produce the likes of Brian Clay and Ashton Eaton and those guys that came along after in this decade, who have been able to put the USA back in a dominant position.
1: What happened was, DK, is that they won gold, silver, and bronze in many Olympics.
0: Right.
1: Then Jenner won in 76. They didn't win a single medal.
0: Yeah.
1: And for the next three Olympics until that Barcelona Olympics with the Dan versus Dave thing. So, yeah, I mean, America dominated the decathlon up until, you know, those early 90s, and obviously had fallen off a little bit. So trying to get some renewed interest and obviously, like, I mean, we all know what happened after that, and we all know the history of all that. But you look at what, you know, Brian Clay and Ashton Eaton and those kind of guys did later. I mean, America's back.
0: Yeah.
1: As far as that's concerned.
0: Well, they were, and now we've stepped back a little bit the last few Olympics. So now they're trying to find the next guy that's going to kind of get back on that podium and get the United States back up there. You mentioned Dave and Dan, because Dave was older. Dave and Dan, who they were there last night. Both of them were there last night, had a chance to catch up with Dave Johnson and Dan O'Brien at the decathlon reunion last night. Let's hear from them.
2: We are here in Tucson at the decathlete reunion, and we've got probably two of the top decathletes from the early 1990s here, Dave Johnson and Dan O'Brien. And guys, what does it mean for you? I'll start with you, Dan, to be here this weekend.
3: Well, I thought you might start with Dave because he's, you know, he did it before I did.
4: Yeah, starting with Dan first? What's the deal?
3: You know, this is... This is great fun to get together, and I think it's important that we get together on a regular basis, especially the guys who, you know, were in the Visa Decathlon group. We were inspired by, you know, Bob Mathias, Bill Toomey, Rafer Johnson, and of course Bruce Jenner, and then, you know, we created a nice bond. We want to continue that bond through time, and you know, I'm lucky. I get a chance to see over half of these decathletes that, you know, are here this weekend because they're on coaching staffs. They come out to track meets, and I go to a lot of track meets, and I know a lot of other guys don't get that opportunity, though, to come together. But, you know, this decathlon event is a brotherhood, and it's forged through, you know, hard work, discipline, and just the decision to do the event. And I think we respect each other because of that.
2: Yeah, Dave, a lot of people don't really know the story about Visa and how they kind of put together the funding in the 1990s to really set the stage for what we saw in the 90s and the 2000s with the United States taking over the event again.
4: Yeah, it was a pinnacle thing for the cornerstone of what we see today for the decathlon in the United States. Visa stepped in, and it was expensive to bring us all together and get the right coaches and find ways to just help us be stronger and stronger for each other and come together and help each other be great. So without it, it would have been a lot harder for all of us to achieve what we did.
2: Now, a lot of us that were around in the 1990s saw what you guys did, joined at the hips with the campaign, with Reebok and all that. How did that all come together back in the day?
4: It was, that's a good question. For us at, with Reebok, is they stuck us in a room. Remember, Dan and I were thrown into a room. We were both sponsored by Reebok.

0: we were at Disney World or someplace like that. They took us all out there and we sat us down. They showed us these poster boards of their ideas for commercials. And I'll never forget thinking, what? You guys are going to have Dan and Dave do all that for the Super Bowl and different commercials throughout the year. So I was just in amazement that that they would pick two pretty unknown athletes generally to do that. And again, it was one of those exciting times where we were able to put it together and represent the United States and our sport.
1: Did you guys train together?
2: Oh, on occasion, but Dave lived in Southern California. I was living up in the Pacific Northwest training between Moscow, Idaho and Washington State University. But, you know, when we did the commercials, we got a chance to do some work together. But we spent a lot of time in the Visa camps and you know, yeah, you could say we trained together, not on a daily basis, but, you know, we were in it together, certainly.
1: Yeah. And obviously it was a competition, but how did that make you guys better?
2: Well, what made me better was chasing the best guy in the United States, chasing the best guy in the world at the time.
0: Yeah.
2: You know, and that was something I looked and I honestly, I enjoyed the chase a lot more than when I got to the top, because I mean, he was there and I just wanted to get better and challenge and be one of the guys on the podium at the U.S. Championships. And then I think when I started scoring high, it lit a fire under him too.
0: It did. Yeah. It was one of those things where we weren't really competing against each other with a scale of points. The decathlon is you're scoring points more so than you are competing against others. But I think what it was for Dan was a great first day person. The first five events, I was pretty good at the second day events. And I think that's the big 1-2 punch that we helped each other through was, man, if I don't get better at the first day, Dan's going to be too far ahead. I'm not going to have a chance. And I think he was worried about me. I better get way ahead of Dave.
2: He overtook me on a number of occasions on that second day. So I had to become a better second day competitor. And I'm not sure, but I think maybe I still hold the world record for the first day, and Dave still holds the world record for the second day.
0: Yeah, it's one of those situations where it was meant to be. And here in the United States, without, again, Visa, different coaches throughout the United States coming together to help us realize what we could be if we focus on things. Dan and Dave's a perfect example of that.
1: Now, Dan, you're still involved coaching?
2: Well, I'm a broadcaster at the collegiate level, do a lot of high school meets and some post-collegiate meets, the USA Track and Field Championships. But I coached high school the last 3 years at Chaparral High School in Scottsdale, Arizona. I've got an outstanding heptathlete. She's going to Kentucky next year to compete as a heptathlete. But next week she's going for her third straight state championship in the heptathlon. Her name's Gabby Banning. And so I'm coaching at that level. But I've got a big project. I'm actually in the process of building an indoor facility in Scottsdale, which we hope to have built and completed before the 2028 Olympics.
1: Dan, what are you seeing now in the athletes that are competing in this event?
0: In the decathlon, yeah, I think Dan would know better, but I think the feeling I'm getting is that they need sponsorship. They need a big program like Visa, someone to come in and just help promote their success and pay for some of the stuff that makes it tough to really see yourself being good at this.
2: Right now, the women are riding high with Anna Hall and Talia Brooks, couple of the best in the world. We need an American to step in. Right now, the best American's Kyle Garland. He won a medal at the last World Championships. But when we competed, we had depth. You know, still the 92 Olympic trials, 96 Olympic trials, I think just from a high point standpoint, those were two of the toughest Olympic teams to make. And we just don't see that depth anymore. And I think that's because of the lack of a program like Visa.
1: Yeah. Guys, appreciate you taking some time to join us, both Arizona residents. So great to see you guys down here.
0: Yeah, and it's an honor to be in Arizona. I'm a teacher administrator at Apache Junction School District. So hopefully if there's any Apache Junction people out there that are listening, I'm glad to be your coach in track and field, not the head coach. And I'm the compliance director for special education. So looking forward to another year with you guys.
2: Thanks, guys. Never going to retire.
3: Dave Johnson, Dan O'Brien, two of the best decathletes to ever do it here in the United States of America. Dave Johnson won a bronze medal in 1992. You'll remember that was the campaign was in 1992, but Dan O'Brien didn't make the team, ended up not making the team that year. He would go on and win the gold medal in 1996 here in the United States in Atlanta. Yeah, that's the part of the story we didn't tell in this first segment, because everybody remembers that was a huge ad campaign.
1: Right.
3: It was all over, you know, back when it was kind of fledgling cable networks, DK. I mean, that was back in the four-channel era, early 90s, and that those ad campaigns were all over the place, and it kind of semi-fell flat there because one of them didn't make the team, but then, obviously, 4 years later... And the other thing, DK, is that was the Barcelona Olympics, right?
1: Mm-hmm.
3: So that was Barcelona. Let's talk about Magic and Michael Jordan.
1: Oh, God,
3: wreaking havoc across the globe. That was kind of like stole a little bit of the spotlight from the decathletes.
1: I mean, the names that were in that Olympics for the United States, just unbelievable. The first Dream Team. That's right. I completely forgot.
3: Yeah, first Dream Team
1: as well. 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You want to get in on the program? That interview is over on our YouTube channel, so head on over there, WildcatsRadio1290.com. We'll talk a little bit about the Caitlyn Jenner part of the night. Did not get an interview with Caitlyn Jenner, but did get to talk to Caitlyn Jenner last night. 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
4: Every day is a balancing act with work, family, goals, all asking for more. 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We're ICCU. We're a credit union that has been helping members achieve financial success since 1940. 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